0: and had to say about Ted Cruz was very, very complimentary. Again, I wouldn't read too much into it one way or another, except for the fact that he didn't shut it down from his perspective, did he? Yeah, I would say he's very talented. He's a very good friend of mine. I think he might do that, yeah. Okay. That's pretty good. We'll be right back.
1: Mark Levin.
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7: Overnight, our temperatures will fall down into the 60s as we'll have a partly cloudy to a mostly clear sky. Can't rule out another round of heavy dew or some patchy fog to develop. Looking ahead to your Friday, a good dose of sunshine as temperatures reach the upper 80s and near 90. The hot weather is going to build in for the weekend, especially starting Sunday into next week. For 105.5 The Patriot, I'm News 2 meteorologist Marcus Bagwell.
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0: tax abatement in exchange for over 400 new jobs. Those jobs at the site of the existing zinc plant will pay at least $83,000 a year. The agreement should also bring in around $5 million in tax revenue by 2029. Fort Campbell will be conducting a windshield tint enforcement blitz September 28th through October 2nd. It will be at all entry points to the post, and enforcement will continue after the blitz. The event is about the safety and security of the installation. Drivers whose windshields are found to be in violation will face a citation with a mandatory court appearance. And the Austin Peay State University football team is ready to kick off the season against Gardner-Webb tonight. The Govs will take on the Runnin' Bulldogs at home at Fort Terrace Stadium. It is the first season opening game for the hometown fans since 2019. For more on these stories, go to ClarksvilleNow.com. I'm Lee Irwin on 105.5 The Patriot, Clarksville's news station.
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2: Overnight, our temperatures will fall down into the 60s as we'll have a partly cloudy to a mostly clear.

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3: Overnight, our temperatures will fall down into the 60s as we'll have a partly cloudy to a mostly clear sky. Can't rule out another round of heavy dew or some patchy fog to develop. Looking ahead to your Friday, a good dose of sunshine as temperatures reach the upper 80s and near 90. The hot weather is going to build in for the weekend, especially starting Sunday into next week. For 105.5 The Patriot, I'm News 2 meteorologist Marcus Bagwell.
4: For nearly 3,000 years, Homer's epic poem, the Iliad, has shaped the literary and moral imagination of the West. 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
3: Four. I'm Lisa LaSera, Fox News. President Trump announces a name change of a Great Lake.
4: Flanked by maps showing Lake Ontario, renamed to Lake America, President Trump signed an executive order directing the Interior Department to implement the Great Lake name change.
5: This is official, effective immediately.
4: Canada is not compelled to change the name of the lake that creates the border between New York State and the province of Ontario. But it is something President Trump said he was considering earlier this week amid an escalating trade war with the U.S. neighbor.
5: Canada's been ripping us off for a long time on trade, very sadly.
4: Both countries announced higher tariffs on billions of dollars of goods imported across the border.
3: Fox's Jared Halpern at the White House. Canadian Prime Minister Mark Carney says the lake's name predates both Canada and the U.S. as nations. The battle over the name of the Kennedy Center continues as administration officials argue adding Donald Trump's name to gardens or courtyards is allowed, but the federal judge hearing the case appeared skeptical that it would comply with a 1983 law giving Congress the power to change the name. Democrats are challenging the plan, which includes closing the center for up to 2 years for a major renovation. Two of the world's most polarizing social media influencers challenging a legal effort to send them to the United Kingdom.
6: Andrew and Tristan Tate are challenging their extradition to the UK to face rape and sex trafficking charges. The Tates were in a Miami courtroom Thursday. Their lawyers argue the brothers have proven they won't flee by complying with restrictions in a separate case. Federal prosecutors have urged the court to keep the Tates in custody, citing the brothers' claims of having multiple passports and a wealthy lifestyle. The Tates say they exaggerated claims of wealth to boost their social media personas. A judge has not ruled on whether they should remain in jail.
3: Fox's Tom Rigotti. 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
3: The tiny African country of Eswatini says it's received two more country nationals deported from the U.S. The statement did not give the nationalities of the people, but said they were Latin American. Eswatini has now accepted more than 30 people from the U.S. The head of NASA offers support for a possible solution for the data center controversy.
12: NASA Administrator Jared Isaacman thinking outside the earthly box.

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2: Fighting for free speech, Western civilization, and delivering common sense for the American people. Ladies and gentlemen, here's Scott Jennings.
3: The race to control the United States Senate may run through a state that nobody is thinking all that much about, New Hampshire. Some new polling there shows Republicans moving up and scrambling Democratic plans. We've got the details. There's a major SpaceX announcement in Louisiana, a $100 billion investment into a spaceport there that will transform that state. We have a live report from Louisiana this hour. And U.S. Senate candidate Andy Barr of Kentucky drops by to talk about his pro-growth message in the bluegrass. It is Thursday, August the 27th. I'm Scott Jennings, broadcasting for Salem, coming to you live from New York City. On this day, 1883, in the narrow strait between the Indonesian islands of Java and Sumatra. No, they weren't brewing any coffee there. In fact, they were watching a volcano awaken. Its name was Krakatoa. For months, it had rumbled, throwing smoke and steam and ash into the sky. But on the morning of August the 27th, the mountain finally exploded. Four terrifying blasts that tore through the island. And the final one at 10:02 in the morning produced what is believed to be the loudest sound in recorded history. Sailors who were 40 miles away suffered ruptured eardrums. 3,000 miles away, people thought they were hearing the distant fire of heavy artillery. And the pressure wave traveled around the entire planet. Not once, but three times at least. Barometers continued recording it for days. And then came the water. Much of Krakatoa collapsed into the sea, generating tsunamis that reached more than 100 feet high. Many Javan and Sumatran coastal communities simply disappeared. More than 36,000 people were killed, mostly swept away by the sea. For months afterward, particles spewed high into the atmosphere produced strange and brilliant sunsets around the world. Krakatoa roared so loudly that the entire planet heard it. And it happened on this day, August the 27th, 1883. Mother Nature often reminds us who's the boss. That's happening today along the Nepal-Tibet border, where a catastrophic flash flood has killed at least 270 people, with more than 1,300 still missing, including hundreds of foreign tourists. Authorities say a collapsing glacier unleashed a wall of water, ice, and debris, sweeping away entire villages, roads, and bridges. Rescue operations continue. Here is a story that leaves you wondering yet again, why do the socialists always seem to have so much violence in their heart? This one's from the desk of New York City Mayor Zoran Mamdani, who issued a social media post that he was, quote, deeply saddened by the death of a man named Clarence Woodward at Rikers Island. He called him simply a New Yorker in city custody. Well, that description of Mr. Woodward leaves out a few pertinent details. Woodward was awaiting trial for allegedly walking into a Bronx laundromat and attacking two strangers with a meat cleaver. Jose Miranda, a 45-year-old father of two, was killed. Another man was wounded.

0: wounded. Now, Woodward was charged with murder and manslaughter and assault. He's not yet been convicted. Mom Donnie offered condolences to Woodward's family and used his death to promote closing Rikers Island, where these violent people are warehoused. Now, I may have just missed the mayor's equally emotional tribute to Jose Miranda, who is actually the victim in this case. But this is the socialist hierarchy of sympathy. The guy with the meat cleaver, well, he's a victim of the system. And the man hacked to death becomes nothing more than a footnote. The socialist heart, full of sadness when a violent person who has wrought chaos on the streets dies. The murder trial of Massachusetts mother Lindsay Clancy is about to go to the jury. Closing arguments concluded this morning. The judge has been instructing jurors for the last little bit. Clancy admits to strangling her three young children in 2023, but her lawyers say she was suffering from postpartum psychosis and is therefore not criminally responsible. Prosecutors, on the other hand, say the killings were planned and deliberate. Let's hear some of that back and forth of the closing. Here's the defense, cut 11.
1: This young lady did nothing wrong in her life. She was a nurse, a daughter, a wife, and a darn good mother.
0: Did nothing wrong in her life, the defense says. Three young children might beg to differ. Now for the prosecution, cut 12.
2: You know from all of the evidence that you have, putting aside the experts, but all the evidence you have in terms of crime scene photos and videos and the witness testimony and all the medical records, you know how she killed them, where she killed them, what time she killed them, and the order that she killed them in.
0: Jurors may consider first-degree murder or manslaughter or a verdict of not guilty by reason of insanity. We'll be watching this closely. Now, the judge shocked the courtroom today by allowing the jury to consider manslaughter. That was considered a win for the defense, according to our friend Jonathan Turley, but one that could lead to an unintelligible verdict, he says. Politics, something is going on in New Hampshire, and this may be the sleeper Senate race of the whole map in 2026. The political media is largely ignoring it, perhaps because it runs directly against the prevailing narrative of overwhelming Democratic momentum in these midterms. But take a look at the new University of New Hampshire poll that just popped out this week. Former Republican Senator John Sununu leads Democratic Congressman Chris Pappas 46-44%. That's technically within the margin of error. But the trend line here is terrible for Pappas. In April, Pappas led Sununu by 7 points, 49-42. In June, that advantage fell to just 3, 47-44, and now they have Sununu ahead by 2 points. That is 9 points of movement in the Republicans' direction in the last 4 months. Sununu in the survey had the support of 92% of Republicans, and he leads among independent voters, an absolutely critical constituency in New Hampshire. And you have to remember, Sununu is not an unknown quantity. He represented New Hampshire in the U.S. Senate before, and the Sununu name is one of the most durable Republican brands in the state. His father was governor. His brother, Chris, was elected governor 4 times. And, of course, he was in the Senate for a term as well. But this race is moving, and right now it is moving towards the Republicans, at least according to the polls. There's also a gubernatorial race in New Hampshire, and Republican Governor Kelly Ayotte is well-liked and has a comfortable lead herself. The primary in New Hampshire comes on September the 8th. Sununu has to get by Scott Brown, the former Massachusetts senator, who's also running in that state's primary, and Pappas is tangling with a socialist challenger. But provided this turns out as people expect, and it turns out Sununu versus Pappas, you need to keep your eye on New Hampshire. I think maybe the sleeper race of 2026, it appears to be waking up. Now, I was on CNN yesterday to talk a little midterm politics with Casey Hunt, anchor of the Arena. Now, what should the Republicans be talking about? Well, they aren't without evidence and messages that they're getting things done for the American people, as I pointed out, cut 13.
3: If I were running ads in any campaign this fall, And you know, if the president decides to unload some of his war chest, which I understand he's going to, I would focus on a few things that are absolutely

0: going right. The border is closed. Drug prices are falling faster than they have in 60 years. Taxes are cut. And crime in this country is lower, and violent crime is lower than it's been in 100 years. These are all quality of life
1: issues. He's 13 points underwater on crime.
0: That's the purpose of a campaign, is you have to tell people, and you have to stay relentlessly focused on it. And that's what ad campaigns are for. And this is where the Republicans do have an advantage. They have a massive war chest at the committee level, at the independent expenditure level, and even at the candidate level. The purpose of a campaign is to refocus the electorate on the things that you're doing that are going right in the zones that they care about.
2: I'll be back on CNN tonight with Abby and the crew at the debating table at 10 o'clock. 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We're going to zoom down to Louisiana after this commercial break. SpaceX is investing heavily in that state. We've got a live report ahead. It's Scott Jennings on Salem. Stay with us.
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5: Conversations and stories you simply won't hear from the mainstream media. 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
6: All right, let's zoom down to Louisiana, which is about to enter the space race in a very big way. SpaceX announced plans this week to build what they say will be the largest rocket launching facility on Earth. The project is called Starbase Louisiana. It would be constructed on 125,000 acres near Pecan Island in Vermilion Parish. SpaceX intends to invest at least $100 billion and create 3,000 direct jobs over the next decade. To learn more about this, joining us live, the Louisiana House Majority Leader, Michael Eccles, is here. He played a role in bringing this deal to his home state. Mr. Eccles, welcome back to the Scott Jennings Show. I want you to put this in perspective for us. How big of a deal is this for Louisiana?
7: You know, Louisiana's on fire right now as it relates to economic development, from artificial intelligence, LNG, and now a spaceport, if you will. So we're out of this world at this point. We're really excited about it. It's going to create thousands of new jobs and create opportunity all throughout our state. So we're excited to be a part of Elon Musk's broader vision of going to Mars and, I guess, going there often.
6: And did I read this right, Michael, that this spaceport would be the place where, if we go to Mars, they'll launch the ship right there from Louisiana?
7: You know, they're talking about building 10 different launch pads at least over a period of years, and they'll be able to go in and out of space 3 or 4 times a day. So you're talking about deployment of not only their Starlink systems and major satellite systems, but you're talking about sending humans from this place as well. So it's an exciting thing. We think back as kids, going back to Cape Canaveral. Mm-hmm. We'll have that resource here in Louisiana, so it'll be a big deal for jobs and tourism.
6: Well, I wanted to ask you, we have space facilities in Florida. We've got them in Texas. You know, there's some stuff in Alabama. What was it about Louisiana that allowed you all to beat out other more established places to get this massive SpaceX facility?
7: Well, to find 130,000 contiguous acres on the ocean front, if you will, is a very rare thing to be able to find. So I would give credit to Secretary Bourgeois over Louisiana Economic Development, our governor, who's aggressively working to grow Louisiana jobs. And so I think between our culture, the opportunity, the land, and, you know, just a very unique site, it made Louisiana the forefront in this. And we've worked hard as conservative legislators to make it a more business-friendly state over the last few years. So I think that puts Louisiana on top of the list.
6: All right. SpaceX says that it's 3,000 direct jobs with an average salary above $92,000. These are obviously people like engineers and technicians and welders and construction workers. Do you have enough folks in Louisiana to do this, or are you going to have to make investments in workforce training, or will you have to import people?
7: So the last 2 years, we've been heavily focused on our economic development and our workforce development. So we know that we don't have a bunch of rocket ship drivers here currently in Louisiana, but we sure as heck can work on creating those. We've got a great community college system. They're going to be developing fuels here. Obviously, lots of aircraft and the parts and pieces that go with that. We're really good at manufacturing in Louisiana. So I think we'll grow that workforce, and we'll also recruit from out of state. I mean, we want to bring our best and brightest back to Louisiana. We've been doing that work over the last couple of years legislatively, and now we're putting proof in the pudding, if you will, by bringing back those jobs and our best and brightest.
6: All right. SpaceX says, Michael Eccles is our guest, by the way. He's the House Majority Floor Leader in Louisiana. SpaceX says, Michael, they want to start construction in 2027, and they'd like to do the first launch in 2029. That's going to be a lot of construction between now and 2029. There has to be a lot of infrastructure put in down there in such a remote area, roads and all that sort of thing, water infrastructure. What is the Louisiana plan to get that done? That's going to be a massive ramp up, probably the biggest in state history, I assume, when you think about the scale and the speed you got to go here.
7: Well, it tells me Louisiana can move fast. We started working on this deal in February of 2026, able to package it up and get it out by, you know, this week's announcement. But we've been working with our Department of Transportation. We move very quickly now with infrastructure and infrastructure improvements based on, you know, projects like this. But also you got to look at the company we're dealing with. Elon Musk is a mastermind of getting things done quickly. He sets really high standards and he normally accomplishes those. So between his work ethic and our work ethic, I think we're going to get the job done and be blasting off by what their scheduled deadline is.
6: All right, that's Michael Eccles. He's the House Majority Floor Leader in Louisiana. And Michael, you're running for Congress. You're on the ballot in November. Remind me of the district.
7: Yeah, so the 5th Congressional District, it's more like an L-shaped. It's 24 parishes, counties to the rest of America, but it's a great district, very agricultural, but a lot of industrial and just great, great people, and I look forward to serving them in Congress coming up next year.
6: All right, that's Michael Eccles from the great state of Louisiana. Major investment, $100 billion spaceport. Louisiana is going to Mars. It's quite a thing. All right, we take a break. When we come back, we go check in with Andy Barr, the Republican candidate for Senate in Kentucky. He's on the other side. Stay with us.
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9: All right, coming up in 60 seconds, the Republican nominee for U.S. Senate in Kentucky, Andy Barr, will join us. 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You're listening to Common Sense for the American People. It's Thursday, August the 27th. Scott Jennings broadcasting live from New York City today. I'm going to be honest, it's not altogether clear to me who is and isn't ready to go here, Hollywood Sean. So why don't you tell me and then I'll tell the people. Oh, do we? Oh, good. All right. So we're

0: going to go to Kentucky, my home state, and joining us now are a couple of folks who, speaking, by the way, of entrepreneurs and small businesses and job creation, these two guys know that job creation and a booming economy are absolutely key to the American dream. Rodney Davis is here from the U.S. Chamber of Commerce, as is my old friend, Congressman Andy Barr from Lexington, Kentucky. Rodney and Andy, welcome into the Scott Jennings Show.
1: Hey, thanks, Scott. Always glad to be in Kentucky with my good friend, Andy.
0: Hey, well, let's start here with you, Rodney, because you've gone to Kentucky to support Andy Barr running for the United States Senate, and the U.S. Chamber is endorsing Andy Barr in this race that is to fill the seat of the retiring Mitch McConnell. So I'll just start here. Why is the Chamber supporting Andy Barr? What about his candidacy is exciting to you?
1: Well, Andy Barr's got a career that started with my career in Congress. Heck, Andy and I were freshman colleagues in the House together, both getting elected in 2012. So I got to see Andy Barr from day one as a representative of Kentucky. And there is not a better person that thinks about growing our economy, thinks about the impact of decisions today, and how policies can have a positive effect on the next generation. Nobody is better at that than Andy Barr. He's going to be a great senator. He's been with the chamber. He's got 100% voting record with us right now. There's no other choice besides Andy Barr to be the next senator of the great state of Kentucky.
0: All right, Rodney, let's talk about what's going on at the chamber and generally within the business community right now. Obviously, you all fight for pro-growth policies. You want to cut red tape and lower taxes and support small businesses. All that capitalism is being challenged right now in these times. How are you? I mean, you've run races and now you're with the chamber. How are you viewing this fight this fall, Rodney, between the capitalists and the socialists out there? And I think it's, I know that's unsubtle, but I think that's what we've got on our hands.
1: Well, Scott, you're dead on. We don't need subtlety right now. This is a race between the America that we know, the free enterprise system that has allowed generation after generation to do better than the previous ones. It's a fight against people who want to take us backwards. The Democrat socialists are taking over the Democratic Party in many parts of this country, and we have to stand up with pro-growth Republicans like Andy Barr and pro-growth Democrats when we can find them to make sure that our free enterprise system survives. And we're appreciative of messengers like you who continue to stand up and fight against some of the crazy things that we've witnessed in our country over the last few election cycles.
0: Joining us now is Congressman Andy Barr. Congressman, you're getting the endorsement of the U.S. Chamber of Commerce here in this race. And Rodney and I were just discussing this whole battle. It's capitalism versus socialism. And certainly in your race, I think, Andy, for the United States Senate, that's what's happening. You've got a pretty radical Democrat opponent there. These radical socialists, they're not just in New York City and a handful of precincts here and there. They're pretty much everywhere. But talk to us about getting the chamber endorsement and talk to us about sort of what your economic message is for the people of Kentucky.
2: Scott, it's great to be with you and great to be on a program that is all about common sense. And great to be with my former colleague and good buddy, Mr. Davis. Rodney and I served together in the Congress. Rodney was a great member and doing great work with the U.S. Chamber. Now I'm honored to have the endorsement of the business community of this country and the private sector, because that's really what's on the line in this race, as is the case in so many other U.S. Senate races around the country. It's common sense versus crazy. Socialism is alive and well in this country, sadly, in places like New York with Mamdani, Michigan, where the Democrats have nominated a full-blown socialist in El Sayed, and in Kentucky, where the Kentucky Democratic Party, for whatever reason, they've lost their minds and they've nominated a socialist in Charles Booker. We will not let socialism come to Kentucky. Common sense versus crazy is what is on the ballot. It's free enterprise versus socialism. It's open borders versus secure borders. It is whether we protect our daughters or force biological men into girls' sports. It is either the radicalism of the Green New Deal or continuing the energy dominance policies. But look, in order to continue the American dream and to have another 250 years of this great experiment in freedom like the last 250 years, we have to fight for limited government, free enterprise, less taxes, less regulation, more freedom.

0: freedom for the American people. That literally is what is on the ballot.
1: Yeah, I couldn't agree with you more. And we're seeing it play out in campaigns across the country, even in a place like Kentucky, which is basically a red state, and a lot of conservative voters there. You wouldn't think there would be an interest in this socialist mindset, but that's what the Democrats did. They had a primary, and they've nominated somebody who's at a minimum friendly with this platform. Andy, you serve with some of these socialists up in the House right now, and you're, as you pointed out, you're watching them sort of flourish in races around the country. What does that tell you about today's Democratic Party versus the Democratic Party that, you know, you grew up with in Lexington, Kentucky, that my family was part of in Western Kentucky when I was growing up? It seems like we are far, far away from your dad's or your granddad's old school Democrats, aren't we?
0: Yeah, my father was a Democrat, you know, and there was a lot of, in Kentucky at least, Democrats could be proud of centrists and some sensible leaders that they had over the years. But now those Democrats are now Republicans. And many of the Democrats, you know, one would hope or think maybe it's just a temper tantrum. Their Trump derangement syndrome has gone off the rails. It's metastasized into a full-blown disease. So their temper tantrum is just to go radical left and embrace socialism. And people have forgotten, I think, in this country, the dangers of what socialism really means. It's if you look at places like Cuba, it's authoritarianism. And they've tried to rebrand it as quote unquote democratic socialism because they know that socialism has a bad reputation. But they're totally incompatible. There's nothing that is consistent with a free and open democratic society when you're advocating for state control of the economy. Economic freedom is what has delivered us a prosperous and free society. And you cannot have democracy and have socialism at the same time. They're totally and completely incompatible. Economic freedom is a prerequisite to political freedom. And that is really what the message that we have to carry forward in this election is don't be fooled. The best way to lower the cost of living is to get government out of the way, more supply. The more the government intervenes, more regulations, higher taxes, Medicare for all of the ideas of the socialists will massively increase the cost of doing business and therefore increase the cost of groceries, of utilities, of the price at the pump, and it'll make life harder. Socialism, in the course of human history, socialism has only brought misery, poverty, and death. It does not bring prosperity to anyone.
1: That's Andy Barr. He's congressman right now from Kentucky's 6th District from Lexington. That's the bluegrass region of the state. But he is the Republican nominee for United States Senate down in Kentucky. Andy, you've been a real advocate for all of the above energy. You know, Kentucky's an energy state, coal-producing state, natural gas and other things. And, of course, energy is key to everything, including whether we're going to grow and win this race on artificial intelligence. There's a lot of energy issues wrapped up in that. Talk to us about your priorities in the U.S. Senate and where you think we need to go as a country on producing enough energy to power the economy that we have today and to fuel the economy that we want tomorrow.
0: Well, Scott, the state that you and I call home, the Commonwealth of Kentucky, is really a blessed place. It's blessed for many, many reasons, all of the reasons why we love Kentucky. But we're blessed because of our geology. Our geology is remarkable. We still have, after 125 years of mining coal in Kentucky, we still literally have centuries of coal under our feet in both western and eastern Kentucky. And we made a terrible strategic mistake in this country over the last 16 years, starting with Barack Obama's war on coal, where we prematurely retired about 290 coal-fired power plants, precisely at the time where we're entering a multi-decade strategic competition with the Chinese Communist Party. The Chinese are racing ahead for AI leadership, and we need to not only compete, but we need to win the race, because the country that wins the race for AI is the country that will set the rules for AI. And what do you need for the technologies of the future, including artificial intelligence? You need massive amounts of baseload dispatchable firm power. There is no source, there is no fuel source, even nuclear, that can

0: compare to what coal can give us. So we need to bring back coal. We need to put our coal miners back to work in Kentucky and places like West Virginia and Wyoming and Pennsylvania. We need to put our coal miners back to work to connect our legacy industry with the technologies of the future. That will help us win the race for AI dominance, deter China, advance the productivity of our country, and help economic growth in this country. Kentucky is well positioned to do that, but we need the right policies in place. That's my vision for Kentucky, is to restore energy dominance to Kentucky and to our country.
1: That's Andy Barr, that voice you're hearing. He's congressman from Kentucky right now, but he is the Republican nominee for the U.S. Senate. This is the race to replace the retiring Senator Mitch McConnell. You can learn more about Andy Barr at Barr with two R's, B-A-R-R for Senate.com. Rodney Davis from the U.S. Chamber, thank you as well. We take a break. More news when we come back. It's Scott Jennings on Salem. Stay with us.
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4: All right, it is Thursday, August the 27th. Rounding out hour number one here on Common Sense for the American People, keeping an eye on the breaking news of the day. And there is some breaking news. Up in Massachusetts, the jury has heard the closing arguments in the Lindsey Clancy murder trial, and they now have the case. I'm going to consult with NBC 10 out of Boston. They're tracking the case very closely. The Lindsey Clancy case is now in the hands of the jury. They report the defense and prosecutions wrapped up their closing arguments and testimony finished yesterday. They had an FBI forensic psychiatrist named Gregory Sadhoff. And after he finished yesterday, the jurors were dismissed. They came back this morning. They got the closing arguments, and then the judge gave them the instructions, rather lengthy instructions there in this case. I'm sure you've been following it. Prosecutors say that Clancy strangled her children, age 5, 3, and 8 months, on January 24, 2023, in their Duxbury, Massachusetts home after sending her husband out to run some errands. She then jumped out of the home's second story window and she was paralyzed from the waist down in the fall. The defense is arguing that she was in the grip of bipolar disorder and postpartum psychosis and that she was taking all sorts of drugs, pharmaceutical prescription drug type things, and that therefore she should not be held criminally responsible. The prosecution says she should be held responsible for murdering her three children. Now, interesting, in the jury instructions today, the judge is allowing a manslaughter charge. So it's a murder case, or the idea was possibly that she could be found not guilty by reason of insanity. But today, the judge introduced

0: hearts for sentence first, verdict afterwards. So Jonathan Turley, very critical of what the judge is doing here. Very surprising instruction to the jurors this morning. We're going to keep an eye on this. Obviously, hard to know when the jury will come back or if they come back today, but we will be keeping an eye on this. We're also keeping an eye on the Oval Office right now. President is in there signing some executive orders, and it does look like the president has signed an executive order changing the name of Lake Ontario to Lake America. Hollywood Sean, do we have the president up yet on this or no? All right, I'm told we'll have the video and audio of the president signing this executive order in just a moment. But the president had threatened to do this. This, of course, is part of the back and forth that the president's having with Canada over the trade negotiations that broke down a few days ago. President installed 50% tariffs on lots of products. The Canadians retaliated. They say they've got 50% tariffs coming on September the 8th. And the president in the Oval Office today did this. Let's hear the president on Lake
1: Changing
0: Ontario.
1: Changing the name of Lake Ontario, effective immediately, to Lake America. That's going to take place right now as I sign the order. Do you have anything to say about it, Ben?
2: Yes, sir. So this is a straightforward but important executive order. It directs Secretary Burgum and the Department of the Interior to update the Geographic Names Information Service to reflect that Lake, once known as Lake Ontario, will from this day forward be known as Lake America. This is a lake that has most of its volume in the United States. The deepest parts of the lake sit in United States territory, so this will reflect that.
0: Okay, so obviously most people are going to say, well, can the president do this? The order directs Interior Secretary Doug Burgum to update the Geographic Names Information System, also known as the GNIS, to reflect the name change, and they work with the U.S. Board on Geographic Names to standardize geographic names for federal use. The president cannot force other countries, I suppose, or international bodies to call it Lake America, but he can certainly require the U.S. federal government to do so. The president was asked today what message he's sending to Canada. He said, no message, but as you know, Canada has been ripping us off for a long time on trade, very sadly. So he had some harsh words for the Canadians as he signed an executive order today, changing Lake Ontario to Lake America. All right, we'll keep checking in on all this breaking news after this. It's Scott Jennings on Salem. Stay with us.
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0: Day, saying the ad was meant to be a spinoff of the movie Obsession. But the backlash continued as the PGA Tour also confirmed Thursday that Good Good will not be the title sponsor of a November tournament in Austin, Texas. Tony Genualdo, Fox News.
1: A beluga whale has died just days after it was transported to a Chicago aquarium from a park in Ontario as part of an effort to rescue the last of Canada's captive whales. The 23-year-old whale died suddenly as caretakers were trying to rehydrate her. She was one of eight whales moved from the Marineland Park in Ontario to Shedd Aquarium this summer. I'm Lee Silasera. This is Fox News.
2: The Governor's football team is ready to rock the United Athletic Conference, and you can catch all the action with the Governor's Sports Network on ESPN Clarksville. Hey, this is Brian Reese, voice of the Governors, and expectations are sky high for Austin Peay and Coach Ferris and this year's Governor team. 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
1: Did you know that there are countless dogs and cats in shelters waiting for their forever homes? 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
3: All right, quick check of the headlines here on Thursday, August the 27th. It is official. After toying with the idea for several days, in just the last few minutes, President Trump has signed an executive order renaming Lake Ontario as Lake America. This comes as a trade war is brewing between the United States and Canada following a breakdown in free trade agreement negotiations. We'll keep you updated on this situation over the next few days. This is just end of the show. The Trump administration reportedly close to a massive oil deal with Venezuela. Axios reporting the U.S. is negotiating for ownership stakes in more than a dozen, over a dozen Venezuelan oil fields. The agreement could more than double America's oil reserves, tapping into the largest proven oil reserves on Earth. Secretary of State Marco Rubio leading those negotiations. And the Democratic Socialists continue their long march to try to take over the Democrat Party, and they are elevating some of the most radical candidates and radical voices in recent political history, and those people are bringing with them some of their worst traits, mainly a horrible amount of anti-Semitism. Our guest this hour to discuss it has a stark warning for his party on this very subject. Our next guest is Joel Rubin. He was a Jewish outreach director for Bernie Sanders for President and is a friend of mine from Television Green Rooms. Joel, welcome into the Scott Jennings Show. Thanks for doing this interview today. We've tangled on the air on a number of things, but on this, my friend, we are united. There is something very, very wrong on the radical left right now as it relates to anti-Semitism. Give us your perspective.
4: Yeah, Scott, it's great to be with you, and thank you for all of your leadership and your strong, powerful voice in support of the Jewish community and Israel. It is highly noticed, and I'm grateful for it. And I'm going to tell you quite bluntly, we're now in the midst of a full-on fight inside the Democratic Party for the soul of the party and for whether or not American Jews can continue to be part of it. And that's because anti-Semitism right now coming from the base of the party, including through the newest candidates, some being elected, some waiting, of course, to after their primaries to get fully elected, and we'll see, but some in safe blue seats and they'll get into Congress. They are the leading tip of the spear of what is a movement to try to tell American Jews that to continue to participate in the Democratic Party, we must drop our concern for and care for the state of Israel. And that's just deeply anti-Semitic. It creates an atmosphere of incitement. We have seen anti-Semitism off the charts here in the United States, and we can get into that data if you want. But my top line message is that no political party is a healthy party if it kicks out the Jews. And for the Democratic Party, where the American Jews, we have called it home for almost 100 years, three quarters of us vote for Democrats consistently. This is a real pinnacle moment.

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0: never back down. Here's Scott Jennings.
1: All right, it's Thursday, August the 27th. Common Sense for the American People, broadcasting live today from New York City. And there is a governor's race going on here in the state of New York. My next guest has served as the Nassau County Executive since 2022. He's had a very successful administration, and he's made his county one of the safest in the nation. He is presently waging a political battle against one of the worst governors in America, Kathy Hochul, and he is trying to unseat her and undo the failures of her administration that's coming out of Albany. Let's listen to Bruce Blakeman's latest, cut number one.
2: Young black kids growing up in the Bronx who don't even know what the word a computer is.
3: Young black kids don't know what a computer is. Get a grip, Kathy Hochul. You don't know black kids. You don't get to define their potential with tired stereotypes.
2: Young black kids growing up in the Bronx who don't even know what the word a computer is.
3: Shame on you, Kathy Hochul. You are the worst governor in America. Bruce Blakeman believes

0: leaving the two Little Italys that we have here in New York off their immigration tourist map. That was intentional. Not having the Puerto Rican Day breakfast at the Gracie Mansion, that was intentional. I asked my Puerto Rican friends, why would they cancel the breakfast to the leaders of the Puerto Rican Day parade? They've done that every year since they've had the parade. Every mayor has done it. And my Puerto Rican friend said that the rumor is he didn't want Christians in his house. So they're anti-Semitic, but they're also anti-Christian and anti-American.
1: Bruce Blakeman, our guest today, running for governor of New York on the Republican ticket. Bruce, you brought up this issue of cooperating with ICE and this issue of public safety. Hochul, of course, refuses to cooperate with ICE. There was a legal challenge on that, I think, and you joined it. What is the situation with the governor right now and ICE? I assume it's your view that there are all sorts of criminals, violent people from other countries who shouldn't be here that are being allowed to roam free because of Hochul and the rest of the Democrats here.
0: Scott, in the last few months alone, we've had two murders in my county by an illegal migrant. We've had the rape of a 14-year-old girl by an illegal migrant. My police department did an outstanding job. They arrested three illegal migrants who had 47 illegal guns and a lot of cocaine and heroin and other drugs that would have gone to the kids in our neighborhood and peddled to the kids in our neighborhood. So this is something where I said yesterday to Kathy Hochul, you're going to have blood on your hands, because by not letting the local law enforcement cooperate with ICE, and I'm not talking about raiding churches or schools or daycare centers. We did none of that. We just worked in a coordinated effort to get criminals off the street. And with cashless bail now, illegal migrants, we can't hold them on bail for most crimes. Hmm. That's insane. Can you think of a bigger flight risk than an illegal migrant? So we have to get back to common sense and American values. I will change those laws. We will go back to common sense and American values. I will cut taxes. We will drill on the Marcellus Shale, one of the largest natural gas reserves in the world. We'll bring down electric costs in half. And we will stop the overregulation of business. We'll welcome business. And I won't chase out high net worth individuals like Zohran Mamdani and Kathy Hochul are doing now.
1: Bruce, I want to ask you about something that's coming up in just a few days, and that is the 25th anniversary of 9/11. Obviously, it's a big moment for New York City to look back on what happened on September the 11th, 2001. And there's a lot of debate in the community about what's changed in New York City. And I remember back in those days, everybody always said, never forget. And a lot of people are wondering if we did forget. How do you see this 25th anniversary in the context of the campaign that you're running for governor?
0: Well, Scott, it's very personal to me because my nephew, who was an Army veteran, he was a medic in the United States Army. He was a volunteer firefighter, and he was a New York State court officer who was stationed three blocks away from the World Trade Center. He went to help with the evacuation of the South Tower. He was administering first aid to a woman who was severely burned. The tower fell on him. We never recovered his body or his DNA, only his sidearm and his badge. So for me, it's incredibly personal. We have forgotten. Zohran Mamdani is now the mayor of the city, and this is somebody who's an apologist for people who commit acts in the name of Islam, extremism. So it's very personal to me. I go every year without fail to the memorial because that's my nephew's final resting ground. It was my sister Linda's oldest boy, wonderful kid, and it's a very, very sad day, but it's an upsetting day for me this year because Zohran Mamdani is the mayor of the city, and he seems to associate himself with people who take up the cause of Islamic extremism.
1: Bruce Blakeman, Republican candidate for governor in New York. Bruce, I'm going to give you the last word on this. I'm going to ask it this way. You hop on an elevator in New York, and you realize the person that you're riding with is an undecided Democrat. Maybe they're not the biggest Trump fan in the world. Maybe they rarely, if ever, vote Republican. Give them a little pitch. Why should they vote for you over the Democrats they're used to voting for to run this state?
0: Would you like a governor that cut your taxes

0: John Ball, anthropologist Dr. Jan Schimmick of UT Knoxville, and archaeologist Bo Carroll from the Eastern Band of Cherokee. 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
7: All right, rounding out the show here on Thursday, August the 27th. Scott Jennings broadcasting from New York City. We'll see you on CNN tonight at 10 Eastern. We'll be with Abby at the debating table. We'll see what issues of the day bubble up tonight. President Trump made little news in the Oval Office today. He signed an executive order changing Lake Ontario to Lake America. And he also took some questions from the crowd of reporters that were gathered there. And he is on his way, by the way, to Texas. And the reason he's headed to Texas is he is supporting Ken Paxton, the Republican candidate for Senate, who's running against this Democrat named James Tallarico. We've done a number of reports on Tallarico. I will be honest with you. You talk to anybody in the know in Republican politics right now, and they're worried about this race, and they're worried about Ken Paxton. So President Trump is on his way down there. In fact, there's a Texas public opinion research poll out today that has a lot of folks buzzing. And there's a Senate race in Texas, and there is a governor's race. So in the Senate race, this poll found the Democrat Tallarico leading Paxton 48-42. That's a six-point lead. But it found the incumbent Republican governor, Greg Abbott, leading his Democratic opponent, Gina Hinojosa, 49-42. So that is a significant split and a major split decision, at least in this survey. Ken Paxton obviously has

0: some work to do to get right in this race with the people down in Texas, and he's getting Donald Trump's help today. Let's hear from the president a few moments ago from the Oval Office, cut 17.
1: So I'll be going to Texas, and we're working very hard. We want to win that race. He's running against a man who should not never be. We have a very good candidate, Ken Paxton, and he's running against Telefrico, they call him, because he is a little freaky, and that's not a man that represents the value of Texas. So I'm going to help Ken Paxton, and I'm going to spend a lot of time in Texas. I have the all-time highest vote in the history of Texas also, and I'm going to spend some time there. We're going tonight. Some of you are going with me. Thank you very much, everyone.
0: All right. That was President Trump on his way out the door to head down to Texas. He also made some comments on another story. We discussed this with you briefly yesterday, but I think it's worth talking about again. The U.S. Justice Department and the FBI have disrupted a major Chinese state-sponsored cyber espionage campaign that was targeting critical U.S. infrastructure and sensitive government networks. And this campaign had been going on since at least 2020.

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2: Hold again. I'm Lisa Lucera, Fox News. For the second time, a federal judge in Massachusetts has blocked President Trump's executive order designed to limit mail-in voting.
3: Judge Indira Talwani established a 14-day hold on that executive order. Monday, the Supreme Court had lifted her original hold, determining the legal challenges filed against the executive order had been done so prematurely before the order's rules were established. The Postal Service now says it won't deliver mail-in ballots unless, as the executive order dictates, states provide a list of voters who should receive them and format the envelopes a certain way. In her latest ruling, Judge Talwani wrote, there's not enough time before the midterms to implement the changes the administration is seeking.
2: Fox's Kevin Uretsky. As the trade war with Canada heats up, President Trump has signed an executive order changing the name of Lake Ontario to Lake America.
4: The lake change, Lake of America, was something I've been thinking about for a long time, actually.
2: This coming after the U.S. announced it was imposing 50% tariffs on $20 billion worth of Canadian goods after trade talks broke down, with Canada issuing tariffs on American goods. The jury in the trial of Lindsay Clancy, the Massachusetts mom charged with killing her three children, continues tomorrow.
5: Defense attorney Kevin Reddington showed photos of Clancy and her children, arguing she was a loving mother who suffered a postpartum psychotic break. Reddington even held up a bag of pill bottles, arguing Clancy was begging for help, but was instead turned away, over-medicated, and misdiagnosed. Prosecutor Jennifer Sprague argued Clancy sent her husband on specific errands to get him out of the house, hid her homicidal thoughts from medical providers, and suggested she made up the claim that a hallucinated voice commanded her to kill.
2: Fox's Brian Yennis in Plymouth. 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
2: State Department has temporarily paused all immigrant visa applications.
11: The State Department says appointments for visa applications at U.S. embassies were on hold and being rescheduled because of a new training initiative to help officials ensure applicants aren't likely to become a public charge dependent on U.S. public benefits. Last week, a federal judge ruled the Trump administration had to resume processing visa applications for people from 75 countries after officials had stopped processing them starting this past January, due to concerns they could become public charges. The immigrant group involved in the case has filed an emergency motion now challenging this new visa pause. Separately this week, the State Department said it would be revoking the business and tourism visas of thousands of people who claimed asylum after entering the country. Jessica Rosenthal, Fox News.
2: The ICE officer charged in Minneapolis with shooting a man during an immigration crackdown has been released from a Texas jail after Texas refused to extradite him. Christian Castro was released from a detention center in Brownsville. A fresh reading suggests employment in the U.S. is still stable.
12: Another weekly update on the job market suggests layoffs remain subdued. There were 203,000 new claims for unemployment benefits filed last week, down 4,000 from the previous week, and the number of continuing claims, those remaining on benefits for the week of August 15th,

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0: 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It's the Alex Marlow Show.
1: It's the Alex Marlow Show. I'm glad you're here, and I've got a great rundown of stuff to get to today. A lot of it's serious, but we also got a lot of culture war content for all of you as well. People have really been digging the culture war content, I got to say. I do get the most feedback on that when I go rogue and talk about the WNBA. Make this the number one WNBA show on Earth. People always love that stuff. But we'll get into Paul updates, which will not be a happy stuff. But I will start with a mea culpa to begin the show. I was trying to hunt for the name yesterday on the live broadcast of the congressman who had been in the Congress for 60 years and then given it to his wife. And I'm thinking of John Dingell. So John Dingell was congressman for 60 years and then immediately passed it off to his wife, Debbie Dingell. And I should have thought of this because of the fact that when I just announced that America doesn't like nepotism, it just, there's so many data points to suggest that I was completely incorrect about that. So I take it back. That was a bad take. I give them on the shows. I give a lot more good takes than bad takes. But what part of the thing, when you get a microphone in your face for hours a day, all day, you're going to get some wrong. We absolutely love nepotism, as is the case in that South Carolina Senate race where Lindsey Graham's sister is going to be the senator for the next 6 years, even though she doesn't seem to know the difference between Taiwan and China. But you know what? I'll tell you, that is going to keep a lot of great lobbyist companies in business. And I do say that somewhat tongue in cheek. But Lindsey Graham was a one-man wrecking crew for trying to create lobbyist jobs within Washington. He was a whole cottage industry unto himself. And all that will be in place. And look, sometimes the lobbyists do some good. So hopefully they're lobbying on behalf of good stuff. It's not one of those things that's black and white. It's a lot of gray area, a lot of shades of gray in that one. So that's where we were. It was Debbie Dingell. And I was reminded of this during the show because Debbie Dingell keeps hitting the news because she can't get the talking points down on Abdul El Sayed. As someone from Michigan, part of a institution in Michigan, the Dingell family, holding one congressional seat now for 70 years, which is a real thing. All right, let's play some cuts of her. Let's play cut 11, please. This is, this is good. We'll start here.
2: We elect Abdul to the United States Senate. I am done, so don't any reporter ask me again about Hassan Piker. It's not what November is about.
1: She's done. She will not hear any questions about the guy who everyone in Michigan, including Abdul El Sayed, is dabbing up, campaigning with, obviously endorsing, going on his podcast, who thinks America deserved 9/11. She's done with it. And you know how she's going to enforce that? I have no idea, actually. Maybe she's not going to talk to the press, but pretty fun that she's getting really triggered by the fact that how dare people who don't want Democrats to win all the time point out that their top spokesperson now is someone who vehemently hates this country, and not to mention was an anchor baby. So a guy who's here on birthright citizenship and is obviously trying to destroy the country, does not like the country, has detests the country and thinks our innocence should suffer. Thinks the streets should flow with the blood of the capitalist. She was actually asked more about this anyway on Wolfie Blitzer's show on CNN. Cut 12, please.
3: El Sayed said in a statement, quote, "Nobody speaks for this campaign besides me and my campaign spokespeople," end quote. And he accused politicians and pundits of trying to make this race about a Twitch streamer. Are you satisfied with how El Sayed has handled this uproar?
4: Look, I'm going to say this to you. I'm tired of people trying to drag me into it. I strongly disagree with many of the things that Hassan Piker said, from Israel to, quite frankly, if you're a woman who has fought against sexual violence and domestic violence her whole life, what he has said about rape, etc., is simply inexcusable.
1: That's good. All right, good. Well, maybe they're coming around, but the thing is, it's too late. That horse has left the barn. And what's scarier still, what they need to disavow is Abdul El Sayed minimizing terror like October the 7th is hurt people hurting people. That's the quote of the year so far, that he's minimized terror attacks as victims attacking people who oppress them. There were no victims who perpetrated the October the 7th attacks in Israel. And the people who were oppressing them, if they were oppressed, were certainly not the revelers at the music festival who were raped and murdered. So important to note that over and over and over again, that that should not be welcome in terms of American, in terms of dialogue in American life. And any Democrat who fails to condemn it outright should lose their seats. Absolutely. I know that's not the nature of things because of the way districts are drawn up, but that really should be the case. All right. So that was one I called wrong, where I forgot John Dingell and Debbie Dingell. But here is one I called right. Here is one I called right. Yesterday, I announced on the show that we need to roll back the jelly roll, that he's overexposed. And I know people think of him as Raleigh authentic. I don't think that's true. And they love his redemption

0: story as going from addict to convict to then all of a sudden someone who found Jesus and was using that connection with Jesus to make millions, maybe hundreds of millions of dollars. I know that's very admirable. It's very admirable to fall in love with Jesus and then get overwhelmingly rich and famous in the process. I know we love that sort of thing from time to time in this country, but his blend of pop and rap and country sensibilities has never hit me as I'm not the target demo here, but I keep seeing this guy and I feel like ever since his wife, who I think was a prostitute, if not was a pimp, she was a pimp, right? Like that was, she leaves him even though he got the fat shot. So he gets the fat shot and then, oh, look, he looks slimmer, but the life behind his eyes has faded a little bit. And then now we got to see more of him. He's nonstop. And ABC Disney is now putting him in front of us by hosting the Kimmel Show, which is their right to do. But I played a cut of him making fun of President Trump's penis and making fun of President Trump being fat, which is okay. You're allowed to make jokes. They weren't funny. I played the jokes and they were not funny. And now we've got more Jelly Roll. We've got him doubling, tripling, quadrupling down. Cut 9, please.
1: Now, let's be honest for a second. Any U.S. president should be able to handle a few jokes, right?
2: Yes, sir.
1: They should also be able to handle gas prices, health care, and the occasional international conflict. But beggars can't be true. Look, y'all, I get it. That some people are mad at me for goofing on Trump. But if you wanted me to make jokes about Kamala Harris, you should have voted for her. So for those who threatened to stop listening to my music based on my comments last night, I just want to say with conviction, go right ahead, because I'm going to keep speaking my truth or my name isn't Post Malone.
0: None of that is remotely funny. And that's the issue. We're saying you can do it all you want, Jelly Roll. You can make all the bad jokes you want on ABC. And we're just going to point out that it's not funny. And I think you're better off singing your mediocre country rap songs if you want. But it's not angering anyone. It's just creating content for us to have fun. And what's the joke that he's tattoos in his face like Post Malone? Like a lot of guys tattoos in their face now. He doesn't look like Post Malone. He's a lot heavier than Post Malone. A lot. It's a very recognizable individual. But here is the thing that everyone has been excited to share is that Jelly Roll now is a big time lib hosting for Kimmel, getting embraced by ABC Disney. But it was just a couple of months ago he was dapping up Trump at the UFC event. Play the cut, guys. 15. Can we play 15 on the screen?
3: Makes history.
0: It's an amazing scene. Jelly Roll looks like he's couldn't be happier. He's 150 pounds heavier than he is on Kimmel, which I don't know if you can lose weight that quick. I don't know if that's healthy. Musk is there. Kid Rock is there. And he loves President Trump. Here's the point. It's the, you're allowed to joke around. It's fine to joke around. It's fine to listen or not listen to music to people. But I just found the jokes unfunny. That's my main point. You can listen or not listen. But this is what goes on in still on ABC right now is the clapping seal behavior, where they're not actually making jokes. These jokes are very, very stupid. It's a, you've seen 19 memes on the internet this morning before you even got into work that are funnier than anything Jelly Roll is doing. And he's paying money. ABC is paying money, the rooms of writers, to do this. And what is this product? This is nothing. It's all mediocre. And the issue for me isn't that he's not allowed to make fun of Trump. He can. He's definitely going to disappoint some people who can listen to his music or not. It's a free country. But I just want to emphasize how mediocre this all is, and I can't believe this is what ABC Disney is spending money on. This is completely unfunny slop, and one smart person should be able to lap everyone on the Kimmel Show. I want to see what will happen on that show. I really do, because it's been so mediocre for so long, and yet you walk around L.A., Jimmy Kimmel's star has never been brighter as our city falls apart. I got a lot of L.A. content coming up as well. I'll do that after the break. But first, I want to tell you about how this summer marks 3 years since the Dobbs decision. Since then, the total number of abortions each year has only increased. With greater access to telehealth and abortion pills in the mail, and the fact that both of these avenues to abortion are cheaper than previous options, medication abortion now accounts for more than 60% of all abortions that are going on, and that number is only going to grow. That's why I partnered with Preborn, which does something amazing. It gives free ultrasounds to girls and women. 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I loved hearing the baby's heartbeat. It doubles the chance that she'll choose life. $140 can give five mothers a free ultrasound. $280, 10 ultrasounds, you could be saving 10 babies. $28 a month, you can help save a baby a month for less than a dollar a day. 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
7: One of the hot items online is a new measles outbreak, which is taking place right now, which I think is the confluence of a lot of really not good narratives that are taking place throughout American media, both left and right. And I want to try to add some sobering words to it. But Pennsylvania came out, Josh Shapiro in particular, the governor there, who in some estimations might be the front runner for Democrat presidential nominee for 2028. I don't believe it, but some people are saying that, suggesting that there were a couple of measles deaths, the first in Pennsylvania in 35 years. But the problem is it doesn't look like it actually happened the way he laid it out. First of all, one of the deaths was a newborn who would have been it wouldn't have been vaccinated anyway, because the vaccines start for measles when you're 1 year old. So it wouldn't have gotten the vaccine at that point. And then there was apparently some discrepancies with the second supposed measles death. But it was obviously oversold to the public that basically Trump changes the vaccine rules and that means people are going to die from it. But there's something I think even bigger that is more important to talk about beyond Trump altering some of the vaccine rules, where they're changing some of the ways the vaccines are being distributed. Instead of getting a bunch of vaccines all at once, you can get them on an individual basis. And this is something that'll give more options for families, which I'm generally pro families. But the measles one in particular provides, I think, a really interesting data set, because this is a vaccine that's been around since 1967 and is largely

0: John Ball, anthropologist Dr. Jan Schimmick of UT Knoxville, and archaeologist Bo Carroll from the Eastern Band of Cherokee. 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
6: All right, shout out the crew. And that crew is Greg Evan, Sean McConnell, Roger Wicker Jr., Rick Locke, Kira Chali, Matt Sybil, Ricky Lopez, Misty Callahan, John Cassio, and Daniel West. All do nice work on the show, and grateful to all of them. One other housekeeping note, the quick update on the good Callaway golf situation. Founder Garrett Clark has blamed the marketing department for that error. That it was unbelievable. There's a 9-minute video of the sniveling founder saying that, yeah, it was a pretty bad ad. We were trying to mimic the viral horror movie Obsession, which is, some of you know this, been with me for a while. I'm a horror movie guy, and Obsession was a very impressive student film, but I cannot believe the thing did like $500 million at the box office, or $500 billion, whatever it was, $500 million. Unbelievable box office numbers for what was kind of a so-so movie. So overrated, but credit to the young filmmaker for doing a great job. I just don't understand why it made so much money. Hundreds of millions at the box office on no budget. Very strange. If you can explain to me why that thing was so great to people, aloha to alexmarlow.com. Always love to give a contrarian take when I have one, but not terrible. I just don't get it. I don't get why that was the big sensation over the summer. But basically, it was supposed to be some sort of a ripoff of Obsession or a satire on it. That did not come through at all, and it just ended up with a guy decking a woman and thinking that was going to sell some golf clubs, which it's not. It's going to actually probably hurt sales of golf clubs. So poorly handled, and of course the overreaction, Dick's Sporting Goods pulling the clubs and Golf Galaxy pulling the clubs, and the PGA Tour making a statement. All that is so overwrought over a stupid ad, but it was just a masterclass in terrible marketing and PR. So I thought I would give that a little detail as that story continues to develop. One more on the homelessness situation. Scott Turner, I think this is on the Benny Johnson podcast, but this was a really interesting point that is, I

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5: News. A federal judge Thursday evening halting, at least for now, attempts to implement President Trump's executive order limiting mail-in voting. The move stalled the directive for a second time about a week before the first mail-in ballots are due to be sent out for the approaching midterm elections in November. U.S. District Court Judge Indira Talwani placing a 14-day hold on the government implementing the order in a case that could be headed back to the Supreme Court. The High Court Monday overturned an earlier ruling of hers that had blocked the order from taking effect. Jury deliberation is going to continue into another day in Lindsay Clancy's Massachusetts

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0: This year, Big Brothers Big Sisters of Clarksville is celebrating 50 years of changing lives through mentorship. 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
1: We are Red Eye Radio. He is Eric Hawley, and I'm Bray McNamara. Ooh, welcome and good morning, Lake America. 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
9: We're Red Eye Radio. He's Eric Carney, I'm Gary McNamara. So this writer says Trump wants fair treatment for the U.S., but he also wants Canada to free itself from the toils of China. This can't happen in a weak and demoralized country. The Trump administration would serve its own interest

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0: Radio. He's Eric Carlin. I'm Gary McNamara.
1: Yeah, the dumbest quote of the week was from Abdul Al-Sayed.
2: Hmm.
1: Yeah. Running for Michigan governor. comparing the mutilation of children's genitals to circumcision.
2: Yeah, circumcision and castration. Same thing.
1: Same thing.
0: Wow.
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2: And thank you.
1: All right, so it's the Friday show, so clearing off the desk.
2: All right.
1: Two different stories here. Lots of really interesting stats. First one from the editorial board of the Wall Street Journal on the numbers of life expectancy in the United States. All right?
2: Okay.
1: And they write here, pessimists on the political left and right can't find much good to say about

0: We're Red Eye Radio. He is Eric Cronin. I'm Gary McNamara. Well, thank goodness, after this weekend, the exhibition season for the NFL is over, and we've gone through the entire full exhibition season. I've not seen one story about, is Kaepernick going to play this year?
1: Yeah, I haven't seen that. I I've always called the
0: after 10 years.
1: Yeah, I always called the preseason. I always called it the practice season. Exhibition practice.
0: It's what it is. Yeah.
1: So it's also

0: 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That sound, right? 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
1: We are Red Eye Radio. He is Eric Carlin. I'm Gary McNamara. Ooh, welcome and good morning, Lake America. The actual deal, why there doesn't seem to be a trade deal, we'll get to the specifics of it all coming up in just a minute.
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1: All right. So, I mean, I tell you, I was laughing like crazy yesterday. You know, one of the things that we had talked about on the last show was how, Democrats will throw out labels in insults, but they can't explain it.
2: Right. Yeah.
1: You know, we talked about that from a variety of things. You know, you're a fascist. How? Can't explain it. You're a transphobe. What does that mean? Can't explain it.
2: Mm-hmm.
1: And we said it hurts when you do that. Yesterday, the whole, Lake America thing, I was sitting there and we said it the other day. We went, well, I don't know why Trump would do that because it doesn't make any sense. It was the French, you know, it was a Frenchman who actually, you know,

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2: Good morning. We have temperatures that are beginning in the 60s after having some rain and a few thunderstorms from yesterday. Some patchy fog is not going to be ruled out, but mostly we're dealing with some high clouds. As we go through the day today, some filtered sunshine, temperatures close to 90, but there still is a low-end chance for an isolated storm this afternoon. Then we're drying out, heating up this weekend. For 105.5 The Patriot, I'm News 2 meteorologist Marcus Bagwell.
3: First-time cruisers often have dreams of arriving at exotic destinations by ship and walking right into the middle of the action. That often isn't the case, though, and it's something you need to plan for. To talk about it, here's Nathan Diller, travel reporter at USA Today. So, Nathan, docking a ship close to the popular sites doesn't always happen, does it?
4: No. You know, cruise passengers who haven't sailed before may be surprised to find that the port cities that they're stopping in can be pretty far from the major destinations they're hoping to visit, and you might even see on the itinerary when you're booking that, you know, you'll see places like Rome or Athens listed on the itinerary, and then in parentheses they might have a different city, and usually that means that the port city is a bit of a ways from that destination. It offers access to the place, but you're not going to necessarily get off the ship and be right there. You're going to have to travel a little bit after you disembark.
3: What are some of the reasons that ships often dock so far away?
4: It really can be about capacity. You know, ships need deep water berths. They need a certain amount of infrastructure and security in order to dock, particularly large cruise ships like you're seeing from mainstream lines. So the facility infrastructure can really be greater. If you've ever been to, you know, some of these port cities, the port is a huge part of the infrastructure there. And so the ships have room to dock. They just have the space for them. And some cities and towns have implemented restrictions on those larger ships, not only on the amount of ships that can visit or the size of them, but also the amount of passengers that can disembark in those places. So ships sometimes have to dock a little bit farther out than they would have maybe in the past.
3: We're speaking with Nathan Diller, travel reporter for USA Today, and his story, The Cruise Surprise That Can Add Hours to Your Day Ashore. So knowing this, knowing that we might dock pretty far from where we want to be, what are some tips for maximizing our time in port?
4: Sure. So the good news is typically in a port like that, where you are a little bit of a ways from the kind of marquee destination, cruise lines try to give a little more time in those places. So usually you'll see some earlier arrivals than you might otherwise, later departures into the evening. So you have time to kind of go back and forth. And many cruise lines offer excursions in every port, but in particular in those places, you know, they can offer excursions to places that seem quite far away. I did one in July in Italy, where we were traveling to Pisa and Florence from port city that was about 2 hours away by bus. And so I was worried that, you know, maybe it'd be too much to pack into one day. It was a 10.5 hour excursion, and it all went smoothly. Our tour guide kept us on schedule, and we made it back to the dock to board the tender back to the ship. So you really can pack a lot in. Conventional wisdom says that it's safest if you're venturing kind of far from the port to book your excursion through the cruise line, because they know where you are. But one thing to note is that a lot of third-party excursion providers also do now have return to ship guarantees. So if you're late returning to the ship, they will pay to get you to the next port.
3: All right, that is good to know. Thanks, Nathan. Nathan Diller at USA Today. Just about 30 minutes after the hour now, you're listening to This Morning, America's First News.

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3: Good morning. We have temperatures that are beginning in the 60s after having some rain and a few thunderstorms from yesterday. Some patchy fog is not going to be ruled out, but mostly we're dealing with some high clouds. As we go through the day today, some filtered sunshine, temperatures close to 90, but there still is a low-end chance for an isolated storm this afternoon. Then we're drying out, heating up this weekend. For 105.5 The Patriot, I'm News 2 meteorologist Marcus Bagwell.
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5: 34 minutes after the hour, Mike Gavin in for Gordon Deal, along with Nicole Murray on this Friday. Here's some of the stories we're following for you this morning. The search for survivors continues as more than 1,000 people are still missing after flooding in Nepal. Two aircraft controllers reportedly left early the day, a plane crashed into a truck at LaGuardia Airport back in March. A federal judge blocks President Trump's Postal Service regulation on mail-in ballots. A judge also rules that the Trump administration illegally punished the AI firm Anthropic. Tony Romo faces three charges after his drunk driving arrest. Peter Cullen, the iconic voice of Optimus Prime in Transformers, has died at 85. And the prank pizza order that turned into a heartwarming good deed. That story in about 20 minutes. Parents may notice this fall that their kids aren't being assigned to read as many books as they used to, and certainly a lot less than we had when we were in school. Are book excerpts just as good? For more, here's this morning's Dan Loney.
6: I loved Of Mice and Men, so what is going on here with some of these school districts?
7: Well, I'm thinking back to when I was like in high school English and we read a lot of novels, but it's just not happening as much in schools anymore. Don't get me wrong, students are definitely still reading novels, just fewer. Around 2008, 2009, that's kind of the earliest data that I've been able to come across, at least for this story. You know, an average of 4 books are being assigned in high school English classes. Now it's maybe about 2.8, some estimates between 1 and 4. So they're not gone completely, but there are definitely fewer novels are being assigned in English classes.
6: What are the reasons why this is occurring?
7: Well, I mean, this really kind of dates back to, honestly, the 2000s, where we saw a lot of high-stakes standardized testing policies come in, and teachers they continue to be under that pressure and under that stress to prepare students for standardized tests that come at the end of the school year. And on those tests, students are being asked to read an essay or a book excerpt. They're not reading an entire book, obviously, and so teachers are being asked

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2: Good morning. We have temperatures that are beginning in the 60s after having some rain and a few thunderstorms from yesterday. Some patchy fog is not going to be ruled out, but mostly we're dealing with some high clouds. As we go through the day today, some filtered sunshine, temperatures close to 90, but there still is a low-end chance for an isolated storm this afternoon. Then we're drying out, heating up this weekend. For 105.5 The Patriot, I'm News 2 meteorologist Marcus Bagwell.
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3: And now, the three big things you need to know. Number one.
5: Officials say nearly 1,000 people are missing and at least 400 others have been killed after flash flooding in Nepal and China. President Trump.
6: We are sending aid and we've spoken to the leadership and we let them know anything they want will happen.
5: Officials say people from more than 30 countries are missing in the area. The State Department said 90 Americans are among those unaccounted for.
3: Number two.
5: The FAA is reportedly working to fire two air traffic controllers who reportedly left work an hour early before a fatal collision between an Air Canada regional jet and a fire truck that occurred at LaGuardia Airport in March. That's according to the Wall Street Journal. The two pilots died from the collision.
3: Number three.
5: Jerry Sandusky is due to return to court next month as one of his accusers is expected to recant his testimony against the former Penn State assistant football coach who was convicted of sexually abusing boys for more than a decade. A judge scheduled the hearing for September 8th in Pennsylvania. The 82-year-old has been serving a decades-long prison sentence after he was convicted in 2012.
7: She left them discarded on the basement floor. She left them discarded on the basement floor like broken toys because she was done playing the game. You know to a moral certainty, she is guilty.
5: Peter Cullen, a voice actor who starred as Optimus Prime in Transformers and Eeyore in Winnie the Pooh, has died. He was 85 years old. No cause of death has been given. A Florida grand jury has found Governor Ron DeSantis' administration misappropriated a payment from a Medicaid settlement into the Hope Florida Foundation, an organization led by First Lady Casey DeSantis. The grand jury argued the $10 million transfer was, quote, part of a sophisticated scheme to fund political activities. And deja vu, TheGuardian.com reports that Americans can soon be facing soaring toilet paper prices as the trade war with Canada escalates. World Bank reports that the U.S. imported $328 million worth of toilet paper from Canada in 2024.
4: Oh, no. So we're not going to go running to the store and hoarding cheap toilet paper now, are we?
5: I judge people who hoard toilet paper. Like, what do you need 76 rolls for?
4: I mean, they eventually used it.
5: Did they? They hoarded so much, I bet you people still have some left over from the COVID pandemic.
4: Well, you know what? And now they're going to be sitting pretty with all the expensive toilet paper coming from Canada.
5: I can't believe we're talking about toilet paper again. Can't believe it.
4: Yes, we are. 6 minutes in front of the hour.

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2: I'm Carmen Roberts, Fox News. Nepal says the number killed in the catastrophic flood has climbed to 538 with about 1,500 missing. Time may be running out to find more survivors where it appears everything is buried under mud and people face another danger. Fox's Chanley Painter explains.
3: Overnight, a lake formed by the landslides began overflowing upstream, putting at risk areas devastated by flash floods 2 days ago and forcing rescue operations to stop for about 90 minutes. Those rescue operations have now resumed since the overflow stopped.
2: Hundreds of tourists are listed among the missing, including about 90 Americans. A jury in Massachusetts resumes deliberations this morning in the murder trial of Lindsay Clancy, who killed her 3 young children, claiming postpartum psychosis. Yesterday, her defense attorney, Kevin Reddington, said she tried to get mental health help, but the system failed her.
4: Visiting doctors, seeing doctors, going to Rhode Island, being told, no, we can't help you, calling a suicide hotline, we can't help you, calling another suicide hotline, we can't help you. My God, what does she have to do?
2: But prosecutor Jennifer Sprague says Clancy knew what she was doing and that she told her family about thoughts of killing her children, but not health care providers.
5: And why? Because the police might take away her kids. That's a rational thought. And it also shows she knew it was a bad thought, a wrong thought.
2: An autopsy report contradicts police accounts of a deadly shooting in Memphis, Tennessee last month involving the National Guard troops. And the report says the Guard members assigned to a federal anti-crime task force shot 20-year-old Tyron Johnson in the back. Authorities had said that Johnson turned toward troops with a gun before they opened fire. 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
2: As the November general election approaches, President Trump is trying to help Republican candidates.
7: He is trying to boost Texas Attorney General Ken Paxton, who's trailed his Democratic opponent James Tallarico in the polls and fundraising in the Senate race. Republicans are feeling the urgency. A Fox News poll shows 52% of Republicans in Texas are motivated to vote compared to 59% of Democrats. The dynamics give Tallarico a 3-point edge, 51-48%. But again, House Speaker Mike Johnson says Republicans should have the advantage. And here is President Trump.
8: We're working very hard. We want to win that race.
7: Caroline Leavitt, who wrapped up her time yesterday as White House press secretary, says the president will hit the campaign trail several more times leading to November.
2: Fox's Madeline Rivera. The fastest growing Ebola outbreak in history spreads to 2 new health zones in Congo, reaching a total of

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the isolated downpours that we saw here in the Clarksville, Hopkinsville area from yesterday afternoon. Drier conditions today, high temperatures in the 80s and close to the 90 degree mark with a north breeze. For 105.5 The Patriot, I'm News 2 meteorologist Marcus Bagwell.

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3: Good morning. Temperatures are starting out in the 60s and close to the 70 degree mark. We did have a weak cold front move through yesterday, and that's what triggered a few of the isolated downpours that we saw here in the Clarksville-Hopkinsville area from yesterday afternoon. Drier conditions today, high temperatures in the 80s and close to the 90 degree mark with a north breeze.

KnoxvilleNow.com. I'm Lee Irwin. A 12-year-old Greenwood Alternative School student with an individual education program was missing for 5 hours on the first day of school. A school staff member had put the child on a Clarksville City bus instead of his special transportation school bus. The boy, who rode 5 different city buses and waited at a bus stop, was finally found and made it home safely. Fort Campbell has been selected as one of 5 military installations for an advanced next-generation micro-reactor power plant. It is part of the U.S. Army's Janus program in partnership with the Defense Innovative Unit. The $2.2 billion project is expected to break ground in 2028 and begin operations in the early 2030s. Austin Peay's football team opened the 2026 season Thursday with a win over Gardner-Webb. The Govs downed the running Bulldogs 35-17 in their first Thursday home game since 2019. The team travels to Vanderbilt September 5th to take on the Commodores. And Montgomery Central High School running back Melosi Laban has been named Clarksville Now Player of the Week. In the first game of the season, Laban ran for 213 yards and 5 touchdowns, leading Central to a 35-7 win over Sycamore. The Indians face the East Hickman County Eagles at home tonight. For more on these stories, go to ClarksvilleNow.com. I'm Lee Irwin on 105.5 The Patriot, Clarksville's news station.

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1: Good morning. Temperatures are starting out in the 60s and close to the 70 degree mark. We did have a weak cold front move through yesterday, and that's what triggered a few of the isolated downpours that we saw here in the Clarksville-Hopkinsville area from yesterday afternoon. Drier conditions today, high temperatures in the 80s and close to the 90 degree mark with a north breeze. For 105.5 The Patriot, I'm News 2 meteorologist Marcus Bagwell.

0: This year, Big Brothers Big Sisters of Clarksville is celebrating 50 years of changing lives through mentorship. 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
2: Many big companies apparently haven't learned the old saying, those who cannot remember the past are condemned to repeat it, as many continue to hire chief executives who have left previous positions for misbehaving. To find out why, here's Julie Bauke, career strategist we know as Julie on the Job. So Julie, what first brought this to your attention?
3: Well, what first brought this to my attention is I live in Ohio, and of course the story of the 49ers owner who was caught up in a sting here in a trailer park was the first thing that got me thinking about this. And I thought, you know what? He's an owner, so there might be some personal shame and blowback, but from a how it affects my organization, it's irrelevant because he owns a team. But what we're talking, this article in the Wall Street Journal really points out a handful of these generally tech-related or defense-related CEOs who keep popping back up even after being let go for cause. And he had three examples here. And it's interesting, as I read this, I thought, okay, so how are those decisions made? And what's different today is that it used to be that you could have some sort of issue with your CEO and it could be kept private among the board, maybe senior leadership, your attorneys. And it's different, of course, with public and private companies, but it was a, how big of a deal is this? What's the performance of our company right now? And can we keep this hidden? And I think that's really important because the look is, how important is it? So a couple people, the article is really about this guy, the CEO of L3Harris, who used to work for, I think it was Lockheed. He was let go at Lockheed for an inappropriate relationship. And he got, of course, a $3.5 million, I think, buyout for violating a clause. He was hired back. He was hired by L3Harris some years later and was just let go for the same reason. Now, we can assume there was no disincentive about this behavior, or he's a slow learner. But with the first one, he got this big payout. With the second one, he did not. And so it's interesting, you could do a kind of a clubby sort of, we got your back, dude. Here's a nice package, go forward and be well, more so than you can now when everything pretty much is made public. And when you look at the younger generations, they look at this like, we're looking for authentic leadership. We're not looking for do as I say, not as I do. And so the more of these things that happen in the C-suite, I think the more you really have to look at things like employee engagement. What are you in terms of a good place to work? Are you a place with strong values? Or is there a different rule for everyone, depending on who you know and who you are? And I think people accept some level of that, but not completely. But the bottom line here is that, and there was a quote in this article from a recruiter that said, boards will always look at how much does this event affect our business and our bottom line? Because if it's having an inappropriate relationship on one end or insider trading on another, those are two different kind of transgressions. And so they'll be dealt with differently. But it's interesting to see there's always a lot of shuffling around of talent at the top. And if an organization or a board thinks that a CEO can come in, turn it around, deliver great results, there's a lot of things they will turn a blind eye to.
2: Right. Of course, if you are performing, I mean, you alluded to it before, performers get forgiven certainly at a much higher rate.

0: than someone who certainly was not performing to the level that was expected.
1: Absolutely. And, you know, I've been in those conversations where someone was worked with a guy one time who was just a serial sexual harasser who made the women around him uncomfortable. But because he was delivering results, everyone turned a blind eye. Well, the minute he started not delivering the same results, all of a sudden those past transgressions popped up and became an excuse to move on from him.
0: Okay, thanks, Julie. As career strategist, Julie Bauke. It's 13 minutes now in front of the hour on This Morning, America's First News.
2: Man, I love this place. I've been surfing here since I was a kid. Now, seeing my grandson out on the water, it means everything to me. Watching him and taking in the blue waves, the sea breeze, the blurry horizon.
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4: On your way in, talking about that earlier crash, Highway 48 in South Montgomery County at Little Barton's Creek Road. Part of Highway 48 is shut down. And if you are heading to Nashville, eastbound lanes of I-24 have no problems. I'm Lee Irwin.
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few of the isolated downpours that we saw here in the Clarksville-Hopkinsville area from yesterday afternoon. Drier conditions today, high temperatures in the 80s and close to the 90-degree mark with a north

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1: Good morning. Temperatures are starting out in the 60s and close to the 70 degree mark. We did have a weak cold front move through yesterday, and that's what triggered a few of the isolated downpours that we saw here in the Clarksville-Hopkinsville area from yesterday afternoon. Drier conditions today, high temperatures in the 80s and close to the 90 degree mark with a north breeze. For 105.5 The Patriot, I'm News 2 meteorologist Marcus Bagwell.

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1: 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Be very careful as you drive around those schools. I'm Lee Irwin.
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7: Good morning. Temperatures are starting out in the 60s and close to the 70 degree mark. We did have a weak cold front move through yesterday, and that's what triggered a few of the isolated downpours that we saw here in the Clarksville, Hopkinsville area from yesterday afternoon. Drier conditions today, high temperatures in the 80s and close to the 90 degree mark with a north breeze.

0: time for a Clarksville news update from ClarksvilleNow.com. I'm Lee Irwin. A 12-year-old Greenwood Alternative School student with an individual education program was missing for 5 hours on the first day of school. A school staff member had put the child on a Clarksville city bus instead of his special transportation school bus. The boy, who rode 5 different city buses and waited at a bus stop, was finally found and made it home safely. Fort Campbell has been selected as one of 5 military installations for an advanced next-generation micro-reactor power plant. It is part of the U.S. Army's JANUS program in partnership with the Defense Innovative Unit. The $2.2 billion project is expected to break ground in 2028 and begin operations in the early 2030s. Austin Peay's football team opened the 2026 season Thursday with a win over Gardner-Webb. The Govs downed the running Bulldogs 35-17 in their first Thursday home game since 2019. The team travels to Vanderbilt September 5th to take on the Commodores. And Montgomery Central High School running back Melosi Laban has been named Clarksville Now Player of the Week. In the first game of the season, Laban ran for 213 yards and 5 touchdowns, leading Central to a 35-7 win over Sycamore. The Indians face the East Hickman County Eagles at home tonight. For more on these stories, go to ClarksvilleNow.com. I'm Lee Irwin on 105.5 The Patriot, Clarksville's news station.
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2: Good morning. Temperatures are starting out in the 60s and close to the 70 degree mark. We did have a weak cold front move through yesterday, and that's what triggered a few of the isolated downpours that we saw here in the Clarksville-Hopkinsville area from yesterday afternoon. Drier conditions today, high temperatures in the 80s and close to the 90 degree mark with a north breeze. For 105.5 The Patriot, I'm News 2 meteorologist Marcus Bagwell.
3: Paul, two aircraft controllers reportedly left early the day a plane crashed into a truck at LaGuardia Airport back in March. A federal judge blocks President Trump's Postal Service regulation on mail-in ballots. A judge also rules that the Trump administration illegally punished the AI firm Anthropic. Tony Romo faces three charges after his drunk driving arrest. Peter Cullen, the iconic voice of Optimus Prime in Transformers, has died at 85. And the prank pizza order that turned into a heartwarming good deed. That story in about 20 minutes. Parents may notice this fall that their kids aren't being assigned to read as many books as they used to, and certainly a lot less than we had when we were in school. Are book excerpts just as good? For more, here's this morning's Dan Loney.
4: I loved Of Mice and Men. So what is going on here with some of these school districts?
5: Well, I'm thinking back to when I was like in high school English and we read a lot of novels, but it's just not happening as much in schools anymore. Don't get me wrong, students are definitely still reading novels, just fewer. Around 2008, 2009, that's kind of the earliest data that I've been able to come across, at least for this story. You know, an average of four books are being assigned in high school English classes. Now it's maybe about 2.8, some estimates between one and four. So they're not gone completely, but there are definitely fewer novels are being assigned in English classes.
4: What are the reasons why this is occurring?
5: Well, I mean, this really kind of dates back to, honestly, the 2000s, where we saw a lot of high-stakes standardized testing policies come in, and teachers they continue to be under that pressure and under that stress to prepare students for standardized tests that come at the end of the school year. And on those tests, students are being asked to read an essay or a book excerpt. They're not reading an entire book, obviously, and so teachers are being asked to prepare students for those tests by assigning a lot more excerpts in school. And so there's just not enough time to read as many novels, and so there's been a greater emphasis on teaching students how to analyze and read through a short text.
4: What has been the reaction of the public to this news? I would imagine for some parents, it's a little disconcerting as well.
5: I think, right, a lot of parents especially are surprised to hear this, and even sometimes a little disappointed to hear that maybe their students are not getting exposed to as many novels in school. That's kind of a foundational piece of English class, being able to read through multiple novels and compare novels. And there's so much that a child can get from reading a whole book. They learn persistence and they build confidence. They learn how to track an idea from beginning to end. So definitely people are parents definitely are frustrated sometimes. And I think teachers as well. I think a lot of the English teachers I spoke to for the story were also said they wish that they could assign more novels. But again, there's just not enough time in the school year to do it.
4: And so are some of the concerns showing up when kids are taking standardized tests, like the scores that they are getting in some of these testing situations?
5: That's a good question, and I have some data that I haven't dug into a ton, but kind of anecdotally, like I've heard that, for example, I spoke to a teacher in New York who she was teaching at a school before her current one, and it was predominantly low income, and those schools typically tend to be under the most amount of pressure when it comes to standardized testing because, you know, the district wants them to have higher test scores. At that school, they weren't reading novels at all. She said that they were just kind of reading excerpts all year. And apparently they, you know, according to her, these students actually were performing well on testing. Again, that's just kind of one anecdote, but I think that is a really good question, right? You know, this is actually, what are the results? And that's something that, you know, I hope we see more research on in the future.
4: And I guess the other question is whether or not with the culture that we have right now and the digital nature, and we're looking more at shorter form content.

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2: Many big companies haven't learned the old saying, those who cannot remember the past are condemned to repeat it, as many continue to hire chief executives who have left previous positions for misbehaving. To find out why, here's Julie Bauke, career strategist we know as Julie on the Job. So Julie, what brought this to your attention?
3: Well, what first brought this to my attention is I live in Ohio, and of course the story of the 49ers owner who was caught up in a sting here in a trailer park was the first thing that got me thinking about this. And I thought, you know what? He's an owner, so there might be some personal shame and blowback, but from a how it affects my organization, it's irrelevant because he owns the team. But this article in the Wall Street Journal really points out a handful of these generally tech-related or defense-related CEOs who keep popping back up even after being let go for cause. And he had three examples here. And it's interesting, as I read this, I thought, okay, so how are those decisions made? And what's different today is that it used to be that you could have some sort of issue with your CEO and it could be kept private among the board, you know, this maybe senior leadership, you know, your attorneys. And it's different, of course, with public and private companies, but it was a, how big of a deal is this? What's the performance of our company right now? And can we keep this hidden? And I think that's really important because the look is, how important is it? So a couple people, the article is really about this guy, the CEO of L3Harris, who used to work for, I think it was Lockheed. He was let go at Lockheed for an inappropriate relationship. And he got, of course, a $3.5 million, I think, buyout for violating a clause. He was hired back. He was hired by L3Harris some years later and was just let go for the same reason. Now, we can assume there was no disincentive about this behavior, or he's a slow learner. But with the first one, he got this big payout. With the second one, he did not. And so it's interesting, you could do a kind of a clubby sort of, we got your back, dude. Here's a nice package, go forward and be well, more so than you can now when everything pretty much is made public. And when you look at the younger generations, they look at this like, we're looking for authentic leadership. We're not looking for do as I say, not as I do. And so the more of these things that happen in the C-suite, I think the more you really have to look at things like employee engagement. What are you in terms of a good place to work? Are you a place with strong values? Or is there a different rule for everyone, depending on who you know and who you are? And I think people accept some level of that, but not completely. But the bottom line here is that, and there was a quote in this article from a recruiter that said, boards will always look at how much does this event affect our business and our bottom line? Because if it's having an inappropriate relationship on one end or insider trading on another, those are two different kind of transgressions. And so they'll be dealt with differently. But it's interesting to see there's always a lot of shuffling around of talent at the top. And if an organization or a board thinks that a CEO can come in, turn it around, deliver great results, there's a lot of things they will turn a blind eye to.
2: Right. Of course, if you are performing, I mean, you alluded to it before, performers get

0: forgiven, certainly at a much higher rate.
1: Absolutely. And, you know, I've been in those conversations where someone was, worked with a guy one time who was just a serial sexual harasser. He made the women around him uncomfortable. But because he was delivering results, everyone turned a blind eye. Well, the minute he started not delivering the same results, all of a sudden those past transgressions popped up and became an excuse to move on from him.
2: All right. Thanks, Julie. That's career strategist Julie Bauke joining us this morning. 13 minutes in front of the hour now. Coming up next, another check of today's top stories.
3: Man, I love this place. 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
5: On your way in, or this could be for on your way out, if you are traveling on Highway 48 in Montgomery County around the Dixon County line, we need to let you know that both the northbound and southbound lanes are closed. I'm Lee Irwin.
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10: Good morning. Temperatures are starting out in the 60s and close to the 70 degree mark. We did have a weak cold front move through yesterday, and that's what triggered a few of the isolated downpours that we saw here in the Clarksville-Hopkinsville area from yesterday afternoon. Drier conditions today, high temperatures in the 80s and close to the 90 degree mark with a north breeze. For 105.5 The Patriot, I'm News 2 meteorologist Marcus Bagwell.
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12: And now, the three big things you need to know. Number one.
13: Officials say nearly 1,000 people are missing, and at least 400 others have been killed after flash flooding in Nepal and China. President Trump.
14: We are sending aid, and we've spoken to the leadership, and we let them know anything they want will happen.
13: Officials say people from more than 30 countries are missing in the area. The State Department said 90 Americans are among those unaccounted for.
12: Number two.
13: The FAA is reportedly working to fire two air traffic controllers who reportedly left work an hour early before a fatal collision between an Air Canada regional jet and a fire truck that occurred at LaGuardia Airport in March. That's according to the Wall Street Journal.

0: The two pilots died from the collision.
1: Number three.
0: Jerry Sandusky is due to return to court next month as one of his accusers is expected to recant his testimony against the former Penn State assistant football coach who was convicted of sexually abusing boys for more than a decade. A judge scheduled the hearing for September 8th in Pennsylvania. The 82-year-old has been serving a decades-long prison sentence after he was convicted in 2012.
2: I am Optimus Prime. And I send this message to any surviving Autobots taking refuge among the stars. We are here. We are waiting.
0: Peter Cullen, a voice actor who starred as Optimus Prime in Transformers and Eeyore in Winnie the Pooh, has died. He was 85 years old. No cause of death has been given. A Florida grand jury has found Governor Ron DeSantis' administration misappropriated a payment from a Medicaid settlement into the Hope Florida Foundation, an organization led by First Lady Casey DeSantis. The grand jury argued the $10 million transfer was, quote, part of a sophisticated scheme to fund political activities. And deja vu, TheGuardian.com reports that Americans can soon be facing soaring toilet paper prices as the trade war with Canada escalates. World Bank reports that the U.S. imported $328 million worth of toilet paper from Canada in 2024.
3: Oh, no. So we're not going to go running to the store and hoarding cheap toilet paper now, are we?
0: I judge people who hoard toilet paper. Like, what do you need 76 rolls for?
3: I mean, they eventually used it.
0: Did they? They hoarded so much, I bet you people still have some left over from the COVID pandemic.
3: Well, you know what? And now they're going to be sitting pretty with all the expensive toilet paper coming from Canada.
0: I can't believe we're talking about toilet paper again. Can't believe it.
3: Yes, we are. 6 minutes in front of the hour.

0: pet has a loving home. 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
3: I'm Carmen Roberts, Fox News. People around the country are waiting to see what a Massachusetts jury will decide in the Lindsay Clancy murder trial for killing her three children. A second

0: J. Trump. That's remarkable. Remarkable. That's game changing. Ricky, am I overestimating this? I don't think I am. That's game changing for our food system.
1: Yes. And Congress needs to act to make it permanent.
0: I know.
1: So honored that we got to be a part of this history-making moment and that the president does hear the people. When you said, let my people go, he did it. He's letting the people go.
0: I mean, it's amazing. It's amazing. And this has been floated through Congress, I don't know how many times, and it went nowhere. And now if we can get Congress to pick it back up, here's the thing. Look, everybody who's freaking out about Lake Ontario being Lake America, by the way, get the t-shirt, glenbeck.com shop, glenbeck.com shop.com.
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0: 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Thank you. Get the t-shirt of Lake America. But I mean, the Lake America, guys, it's going to be Lake Ontario again. Especially if somebody on the left, they're going to undo everything. And you know what? There's some things like at Lake Ontario, Lake America. I'm fine. Whatever. That one's not going to affect my family at the dinner table. I don't really care. But there are things that are affecting us at the dinner table, and food is one of them. Our borders, another one. Congress has done nothing to codify all of these things that he has done. I'm going to tell you in half an hour one of the things that he has done on oil that I'm not hearing a lot of people, at least enough people, talking about it. He is changing the entire game. I'll give that to you here in 30 minutes. Also, Flock cameras right around the corner. All right, let me tell you about Legacy Box. 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
1: President Trump's announcement to break up the meat cartel to help farmers and ranchers shows the power of this show and you. 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
2: Time for a Clarksville news update from ClarksvilleNow.com. I'm Lee Irwin. A 12-year-old Greenwood Alternative School student with an individual education program was missing for 5 hours on the first day of school. A school staff member had put the child on a Clarksville city bus instead of his special transportation school bus. The boy, who rode 5 different city buses and waited at a bus stop, was finally found and made it home safely. Fort Campbell has been selected as one of 5 military installations for an advanced next-generation micro-reactor power plant. It is part of the U.S. Army's JANUS program in partnership with the Defense Innovative Unit. The $2.2 billion project is expected to break ground in 2028 and begin operations in the early 2030s. Austin Peay's football team opened the 2026 season Thursday with a win over Gardner-Webb. The Govs downed the running Bulldogs 35-17 in their first Thursday home game since 2019. The team travels to Vanderbilt September 5th to take on the Commodores. And Montgomery Central High School running back Melosi Laban has been named Clarksville Now Player of

0: the week. In the first game of the season, Laban ran for 213 yards and 5 touchdowns, leading Central to a 35-7 win over Sycamore. The Indians face the East Hickman County Eagles at home tonight. 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
9: Good morning. Temperatures are starting out in the 60s and close to the 70-degree mark. We did have a weak cold front move through yesterday, and that's what triggered a few of the isolated downpours that we saw here in the Clarksville-Hopkinsville area from yesterday afternoon. Drier conditions today, high temperatures in the 80s and close to the 90-degree mark with a north breeze. For 105.5 The Patriot, I'm News 2 meteorologist Marcus Bagwell.
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0: I wanted to bring my take on real coffee to the community. When I got my Toyota BZ, I realized it had something special, the space to create a mobile espresso bar. But I'm not the only one chasing my dream. For some, that means making a statement. 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
3: Good morning. Temperatures are starting out in the 60s and close to the 70 degree mark. We did have a weak cold front move through yesterday, and that's what triggered a few of the isolated downpours that we saw here in the Clarksville-Hopkinsville area from yesterday afternoon. Drier conditions today, high temperatures in the 80s and close to the 90 degree mark with a north breeze. For 105.5 The Patriot, I'm News 2 meteorologist Marcus Bagwell.
4: 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On our Torch Insider line is Chrissy in Ohio. Hello, Chrissy.
5: Hi, Glenn. I was at the bank this morning, and I realized when I looked at the date, it was 8/28. And 16 years ago, I was in Washington, D.C., and I just wanted to thank you for doing these things that have been placed on your heart, and you've motivated me. I can remember one of the last things that you said was that, I'm going to cry, one person can make a difference. And that was really when I started to get involved and doing more things. And I just wanted to say thank you so much.
4: Gosh, that is so kind of you, Chrissy. Thank you. I thought about that this morning when I saw the date myself. And that line, it's so funny that that's the line you remember, because when I was at the Lincoln Memorial, they just did something underneath the Lincoln, and it's how they built it, and there's a film in it now, and I'm watching this film. They just opened in around July 4th, and I'm watching this film, and you hear the voice of Martin Luther King say, "I have a dream today." And then followed by another voice that says, "One man can change the world." And I looked at my wife. I had no idea. She did. She knew. And I looked at my wife and I went, was that me? And she just smiled. And it's the biggest honor of my life. And it is so true. And look at what's happening. Look how one person all over. Look how one person is changing everything. And I don't mean, I'm not talking about one person specifically. I'm talking about how everybody doing their one thing is changing so much. The world is not the same as it was 16 years ago. Better or worse, you decide. But I know I'm a better person, and it sounds like you're a better person too, Chrissy, because of it. God bless you. Thank you.
5: Most definitely. Thank you. God bless you.
4: You bet. By the way, you want to talk about, you know, people that are changing the world. I asked the insiders on Monday, come up with a list of questions for the president. And I'm talking to the president. I mean, thousands of them came in, and we were going through all of them. And one of them was about the meat processing. And I just saw all of these things about meat and, you know, our farmers and our ranchers and everything else. And it didn't make it into the question, list. But when the president brought up something about meat, I said, you know, free my people. Let my people go, Moses. You know, please let the ranchers and the farmers process their own food. You know, not with no regulation, but without all this crazy stuff that is happening just

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3: As the Iran war grinds on, I'm Carmen Roberts, Fox News. At this monthly milestone, there's no end in sight for the war or its impact on the global economy. Fox's Jonathan Hunt reports from Tel Aviv.
4: President Trump posted to his Truth Social account last night saying that Iran is begging for a deal and is a failing nation. Iranian officials pushed back against that this morning. The country's foreign minister writing on

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0: today, but they are expensive to own tomorrow. We have to do this absolutely transparently, right and out in the open with the Venezuelan people. Make the revenue auditable by the Venezuelans. Make sure they can see the books, not just a number announced by us. They need to see it. And we need to make this a partnership that a proud people can defend in their own parliament in 2050. Because if they can't, they'll take it back. And history says they'll take something else with it. And it doesn't end well. It didn't end well with Persia or Iran and the Shah. We've got to do this right. Get the oil, get the hemisphere, but get the paperwork and the people right. Get it. Get them on your side. Make them partners. And this is one good thing about dealing with somebody like Donald Trump. As a negotiator, he knows there is no good deal unless both sides walk away happy. Unless both sides go, that was a good deal for us. We have to make that a good deal for the Venezuelans as well. Because then we will have the entire hemisphere locked in and have everything we need for the next 100 years. And nobody's going to hold us hostage. All right. More in just a second. It's Friday.
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3: 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I'm Lee Irwin. A 12-year-old Greenwood Alternative School student with an individual education program was missing for 5 hours on the first day of school. A school staff member had put the child on a Clarksville city bus instead of his special transportation school bus. The boy, who rode 5 different city buses and waited at a bus stop, was finally found and made it home safely. Fort Campbell has been selected as one of 5 military installations for an advanced next-generation micro-reactor power plant. It is part of the U.S. Army's Janus program in partnership with the Defense Innovative Unit. The $2.2 billion project is expected to break ground in 2028 and begin operations in the early 2030s. Austin Peay's football team opened the 2026 season Thursday with a win over Gardner-Webb. The Govs downed the running Bulldogs at 35-17 in their first Thursday home game since 2019. The team travels to Vanderbilt September 5th to take on the Commodores. And Montgomery Central High School running back Melosi Laban has been named Clarksville Now Player of the Week. In the first game of the season, Laban ran for 213 yards and 5 touchdowns, leading Central to a 35-7 win over Sycamore. The Indians face the East Hickman County Eagles at home tonight. For more on these stories, go to ClarksvilleNow.com. 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

0: This year, Big Brothers Big Sisters of Clarksville is celebrating 50 years of changing lives through mentorship. 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
4: Good morning. Temperatures are starting out in the 60s and close to the 70 degree mark. We did have a weak cold front move through yesterday, and that's what triggered a few of the isolated downpours that we saw here in the Clarksville-Hopkinsville area from yesterday afternoon. Drier conditions today, high temperatures in the 80s and close to the 90 degree mark with a north breeze. For 105.5 The Patriot, I'm News 2 meteorologist Marcus Bagwell.
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5: Good morning. Temperatures are starting out in the 60s and close to the 70 degree mark. We did have a weak cold front move through yesterday, and that's what triggered a few of the isolated downpours that we saw here in the Clarksville-Hopkinsville area from yesterday afternoon. Drier conditions today, high temperatures in the 80s and close to the 90 degree mark with a north breeze. For 105.5 The Patriot, I'm News 2 meteorologist Marcus Bagwell.
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3: I'm Carmen Roberts, Fox News. The jury in the Lindsey Clancy murder trial in Massachusetts sends a question to the judge as they deliberate for a second day. Fox's Nate Foy is outside the courthouse in Plymouth.
4: The jury could be asking a question about evidence, and they could also be asking a question about the law, of which the judge provided instructions yesterday, but these people aren't legal experts, and they sometimes need some help.
3: The jury is tasked with deciding if Clancy is criminally responsible for killing her three children or if they agree with her defense team that says she was suffering from postpartum psychosis and did not know what she was doing. As many Americans are waiting for a verdict, investors are tuned in to what Federal Reserve Chair Kevin Warsh is saying at a speech in Wyoming this morning, where he just said inflation is still too high.
5: Price stability is not self-executing. Nor is inflation necessarily mean reverting. It's the Fed's job to deliver stable prices, no excuses.
3: And speaking at the central bank's annual symposium in Jackson Hole, Warsh suggested the Fed may have to raise interest rates in the coming months to reach its 2% target. Inflation's remained elevated amid tariff wars and the conflict with Iran. Stocks are now higher, the Dow up 200.

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time for a Clarksville news update from ClarksvilleNow.com. I'm Lee Irwin. A 12-year-old Greenwood Alternative School student with an individual education program was missing for 5 hours on the first day of school. A school staff member had put the child on a Clarksville City bus instead of his special transportation school bus. The boy, who rode 5 different city buses and waited at a bus stop, was finally found and made it home safely. Fort Campbell has been selected as one of 5 military installations for an advanced next-generation

0: 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It is part of the U.S. Army's Janus program in partnership with the Defense Innovative Unit. The $2.2 billion project is expected to break ground in 2028 and begin operations in the early 2030s. Austin Peay's football team opened the 2026 season Thursday with a win over Gardner-Webb. The Govs downed the Runnin' Bulldogs 35-17 in their first Thursday home game since 2019. The team travels to Vanderbilt September 5th to take on the Commodores. And Montgomery Central High School running back Melosi Laban has been named Clarksville Now Player of the Week. In the first game of the season, Laban ran for 213 yards and 5 touchdowns, leading Central to a 35-7 win over Sycamore. The Indians face the East Hickman County Eagles at home tonight. 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
3: Good morning. Temperatures are starting out in the 60s and close to the 70 degree mark. We did have a weak cold front move through yesterday, and that's what triggered a few of the isolated downpours that we saw here in the Clarksville-Hopkinsville area from yesterday afternoon. Drier conditions today, high temperatures in the 80s and close to the 90 degree mark with a north breeze. For 105.5 The Patriot, I'm News 2 meteorologist Marcus Bagwell.
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5: Good morning. Temperatures are starting out in the 60s and close to the 70 degree mark. We did have a weak cold front move through yesterday, and that's what triggered a few of the isolated downpours that we saw here in the Clarksville-Hopkinsville area from yesterday afternoon. Drier conditions today, high temperatures in the 80s and close to the 90 degree mark with a north breeze. For 105.5 The Patriot, I'm News 2 meteorologist Marcus Bagwell.
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7: Tomorrow, don't miss the final episode of the American Story podcast series. It's episode 20, America's Centennial and the 1876 election crisis. America's 100 year anniversary was a wild ride. One hand, the nation was stepping into the future, the telephone and all of these amazing things. You know, Wild West, the legends, they were being born. Custer's Last Stand, Jesse James, Wyatt Earp, Wild Bill Hickok. All of it is in this episode. And then the greatest drama unfolded in presidential elections. And we cover that. And you don't want to miss episode 20. Here's a clip of it.
8: Now, March 10th, Bell and Watson test their latest version in separate rooms connected by wire. Bell leans towards the transmitter and says,
9: Mr. Watson, come here. I want to see you.
8: Watson hears every syllable. He rushes in, stunned. Bell has just completed the first successful telephone call. He records the moment in his laboratory notebook with quiet triumph.
10: To my delight, he came and declared that he had heard and understood what I said.
8: Later that year, still glowing from the breakthrough, Bell writes to his father with a prophetic certainty.
10: The day is coming when telegraph wires will be laid onto houses just like water or gas, and friends will converse with each other without leaving home.
8: It feels almost inevitable that this world-changing moment arrives in 1876. This is America's centennial year. The nation marks 100 years since the Declaration of Independence, a century already packed with technological change, including the mechanical reaper, steam engine, railroad, and telegraph. The centennial year also overflows with many of the world's most famous legends.

Hi, I'm Christina Watson with Soldiers and Families Embraced, also known as SAFE. 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
2: This afternoon, we'll hold on to a good dose of sunshine, north breeze, and temperatures in the upper 80s, maybe close to 90 in a few spots. And then this evening, great weather for high school football. We'll be dropping through the 80s and into the 70s. By tomorrow morning, mid

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1: 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I'm Lee Irwin. A 12-year-old Greenwood Alternative School student with an individual education program was missing for 5 hours on the first day of school. A school staff member had put the child on a Clarksville City bus instead of his special transportation school bus. The boy, who rode five different city buses and waited at a bus stop, was finally found and made it home safely. Fort Campbell has been selected as one of five military installations for an advanced next-generation micro-reactor power plant. It is part of the U.S. Army's Janus program in partnership with the Defense Innovative Unit. The $2.2 billion project is expected to break ground in 2028 and begin operations in the early 2030s. Austin Peay's football team opened the 2026 season Thursday with a win over Gardner-Webb. The Govs downed the Runnin' Bulldogs 35-17 in their first Thursday home game since 2019. The team travels to Vanderbilt September 5th to take on the Commodores. And Montgomery Central High School running back Melosi Laban has been named Clarksville Now Player of the Week. In the first game of the season, Laban ran for 213 yards and five touchdowns, leading Central to a 35-7 win over Sycamore. The Indians face the East Hickman County Eagles at home tonight. For more on these stories, go to ClarksvilleNow.com. I'm Lee Irwin on 105.5 The Patriot, Clarksville's news station.
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0: Would you like to see and learn about the indigenous artwork inside Dunbar Cave without having to go in the cave? 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
4: This afternoon, we'll hold on to a good dose of sunshine, north breeze, and temperatures in the upper 80s, maybe close to 90 in a few spots. And then this evening, great weather for high school football. We'll be dropping through the 80s and into the 70s. By tomorrow morning, mid to low 60s in a couple of spots, but here comes the heat building this weekend. Low 90s Saturday, some mid 90s by Sunday and Monday. For 105.5 The Patriot, I'm News 2 meteorologist Marcus Bagwell.
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5: 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All right. Let's go to Micah in Little Rock, Arkansas. Hi, Micah. Welcome to the show.
7: Hey, how's it going? Appreciate you taking my call.
5: Absolutely. How can we help?
7: So I am about to turn 25, and I've lived paycheck to paycheck for as long as I've been an adult out of my own, since like 19. I don't have a ton in debt, but I don't want any. Obviously, zero is the ideal number. With my truck, I have, it's like $44,000 total in debt. Without that is like $8,000. So most of it is the vehicle.
5: Mm-hmm.
7: I'm a firefighter in right around Little Rock area, and I net probably about $3,200 a month from that job. And then I have a very small, sometimes uneventful little side gig as I do some power washing. So that's unpredictable. I've had months where it's $1,500 on the side, or mm-hmm. months where it's a few hundred. So that's really hard to, I try not to put that too much in the budget because it's unreliable, but basically, my question is just, I feel like I'm so close to being in a good financial spot of with a girl. We're not engaged, but plan to be and to be married. And I'm wanting to make sure that before I do all that, and I want to make sure that I'm in the best financial spot personally, that I'm not carrying any of this into marriage, about a year down the road.
5: Yeah. Well, from just a debt income ratio perspective, the truck is pretty glaring. Micah, it's a large
7: 609 a month.
5: It's how much a month?
7: 609.
5: 609.

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6: This afternoon, we'll hold on to a good dose of sunshine, north breeze, and temperatures in the upper 80s, maybe close to 90 in a few spots. And then this evening, great weather for high school football. We'll be dropping through the 80s and into the 70s. By tomorrow morning, mid to low 60s in a couple of spots, but here comes the heat building this weekend. Low 90s Saturday, some mid-90s by Sunday and Monday. For 105.5 The Patriot, I'm News 2 meteorologist Marcus Bagwell.
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7: Up next, we have Rachel in San Francisco. Hi, Rachel. Welcome to the show.
8: Hi, Rachel and Jade. I'm so excited to talk to you. Thanks for taking my call.
7: Absolutely. How can we help?
8: My husband and I have been married for 11 years, and we are in baby step two. We started at $152,800 in debt about a year and a half ago. Since then, we've sold a car, I got a new job, and moved into our RV so I can put as much money as possible towards the debt. And we are down to $18,800.
7: Wow.
9: Good night, girl. Good job.
8: Thanks.
9: That's amazing.
8: Thank you so much. Yeah, we're on a 6% APR HELOC. That's our last piece that we're paying off. And my new company, Restricted Stock Units, just released. And they're worth $18,200.
7: Oh, my gosh.
9: Perfect.
8: But the stock is down 100% from last year. So I'm hesitating selling. I know you guys must tell me to sell it. I just needed to call in and make sure.
7: What kind of industry is the company in?
8: Tech.
7: Okay. So a little volatile, I guess, for the, is it the industry, the type of tech that you're in, or is it the specific company that you're like, eh?
8: It's the type of tech that I'm in is volatile, and like the whole industry is down right now.
7: Okay.
8: I asked Ramsey and somehow got to a potentially phased exit strategy. But I don't know that that's what Dave would recommend, so
7: pulling some out as you kind of a little bit at a time and see like every 6 months if something changes. It wouldn't be a bad plan necessarily, but I feel like trying to time the market is never good, because what sucks, Rachel, is I'm like, golly, in 5 months it could be down another 100% or up 100%, you know what I mean? And either way, you're like kicking yourself, so it's like, oh my gosh.
10: What's your amount of margin that you're throwing at the debt every

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0: for sure the $2,000 paid off, which is great. You have a buffer of $5,000 for an emergency fund. And then if you want to cut back some hours or take night classes, you could work full time and get these prereqs. Right. You just start to see the snowball of cash start to happen when you actually direct it and have a very detailed plan for it. So you're, like you said, you're on the, you're going down the right road, Jeannie. I want to encourage you. You are, your mindset is not off, but when you're trying to do six different things, it's really hard. You have savings here. You have some debt here. You're trying to go to school here. And if you just stop and say, I'm just going to focus on one thing at a time. I'm going to focus on paying off this debt. Check. I'm going to focus on getting my $2,000 for school for the next semester. Check. Oh, and in the same month, I have some extra cash. I'm going to start saving for an emergency fund. And you start doing it. Then the rat race doesn't become a rat race. It actually becomes the thing that's helping you get what you want. You go to school. You start saving for after the prereqs. And you get a degree in what you actually want to work in. And then you go find a job. And we look up and you're 28 and just debt-free and killing it. So that's our hope for you. So yeah, you have the right mindset. I would just detail it out and timeline it out so that you have a lot of clarity.
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2: 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I'm Lee Irwin. A 12-year-old Greenwood Alternative School student with an individual education program was missing for 5 hours on the first day of school. A school staff member had put the child on a Clarksville City bus instead of his special transportation school bus. The boy, who rode 5 different city buses and waited at a bus stop, was finally found and made it home safely. Fort Campbell has been selected as one of 5 military installations for an advanced next-generation microreactor power plant. It is part of the U.S. Army's Janus program in partnership with the Defense Innovative Unit. The $2.2 billion project is expected to break ground in 2028 and begin operations in the early 2030s. Austin Peay's football team opened the 2026 season Thursday with a win over Gardner-Webb. The Govs downed the running Bulldogs 35-17 in their first Thursday home game since 2019. The team travels to Vanderbilt September 5th to take on the Commodores. And Montgomery Central High School running back Melosi Laban has been named Clarksville Now Player of the Week. In the first game of the season, Laban ran for 213 yards and 5 touchdowns, leading Central to a 35-7 win over Sycamore. The Indians face the East Hickman County Eagles at home tonight. For more on these stories, go to ClarksvilleNow.com. I'm Lee Irwin. 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
3: This afternoon, we'll hold on to a good dose of sunshine, north breeze, and temperatures in the upper 80s, maybe close to 90 in a few spots. And then this evening, great weather for high school football. We'll be dropping through the 80s and into the 70s. By tomorrow morning, mid to low 60s in a couple of spots, but here comes the heat building this weekend. Low 90s Saturday, some mid 90s by Sunday and Monday. For 105.5 The Patriot, I'm News 2 meteorologist Marcus Bagwell.
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4: Well, here in Franklin, Tennessee, where we do the show every day from 1 to 4 Central Time, Monday through Friday, here on The Glass. And the great thing is there's some coffee and treats, and people come from all over and watch. We have some great people here
5: yes.
4: today, so we're always grateful for that. And then over on the side, we have the debt-free stage, and on it is Ben and Natalie. Welcome, you guys.
6: Hello.
4: Hi.
6: Hello.
4: Where are you guys from?
6: We are from Peoria, Illinois.
4: Okay. How far, where is that specifically?
6: So a couple hours south of Chicago.
4: Okay. Awesome. Yep. So great. Well, yeah. Congratulations.
5: Thank you.
6: Thank you.
4: How much debt have you guys paid off?
6: So we paid off $87,816
4: nice.
6: In 18 months.
4: Wow. Oh my gosh. Making what kind of money during that time?
6: So our first year of marriage, we started out at $35,341 was our first year.
4: Okay.
6: When we started paying off debt, we started at $70,000.
4: Okay.
6: And by the time we finished, we were at $152,000.
4: Amazing, you guys. Oh my gosh, in 18 months. Okay, what kind of debt was the $87,000?
6: It was all student loans.
4: Yeah, yeah. Woo. I feel it. I felt it in my bones.
7: Sorry, that was a big
4: my
7: response.
4: Gosh.
7: But
6: yeah, we knew Jade would like that.
7: Yeah, yeah. I yeah, do. Absolutely. I can't help it. I can't stop it.
6: Yep.
4: Wow. Amazing, you guys. Okay, so what happened 18 months ago that you all were like, we are so done with these student loans?
5: Well, it's primarily my physical therapy school is what our loans were. So when I went into PT school, we were kind of planning on like once I was done, we're like, let's just pay it off right away.
4: Yeah.
5: So,
4: okay. Yes. So you were in school, I'm assuming, when you guys got married. That's why it was $35,000.
6: Yeah. We got married, got home from our honeymoon, and a couple days later, she started her doctorate program.
4: Wow.
5: Okay.
6: Just right in.
4: Yes. Yep. And how long did that take?
5: 3 years.
4: It was 3 years. Okay. Mm-hmm. So you guys have been married, about 5-ish?
6: Mm-hmm. A little over 5, yeah.
4: Okay. Okay. Yeah. Amazing.
6: Yeah.
4: So you guys were in school for a little bit. You came out of school and you were like, we're going to attack this debt.
6: Yeah.
4: We got this new salary we're both working and we're just going to go for it.
6: Yeah. It was, the first year we were working, it was just me working. I didn't go to grad school, so it was just me. And so we just pretended that we didn't have Natalie's income.
4: That's great.
6: And we just said, you know what? This is all going to go towards loans and we'll get to enjoy it later. But we just pretended it was just my income for as long as we could, and it worked really well.
7: Wow.
5: Yes.
7: I mean, how did you both align that this would even be the plan? Like, what caused you both to get on the same page so quickly?
6: Yeah. So I grew up listening to the Dave Ramsey show. My parents would listen to it on the radio, and so I was familiar with it. And when she started school, we were pretty set on, hey, when we're done, we're knocking this out. And it really... I didn't feel like it was hard for us to get aligned. We had a shared vision of we want to be generous. We want to

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3: This afternoon, we'll hold on to a good dose of sunshine, north breeze, and temperatures in the upper 80s, maybe close to 90 in a few spots. And then this evening, great weather for high school football. We'll be dropping through the 80s and into the 70s. 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
2: This afternoon, we'll hold on to a good dose of sunshine, north breeze, and temperatures in the upper 80s, maybe close to 90 in a few spots. And then this evening, great weather for high school football. We'll be dropping through the 80s and into the 70s. By tomorrow morning, mid to low 60s in a couple of spots, but here comes the heat building this weekend. Low 90s Saturday, some mid 90s by Sunday and Monday. For 105.5 The Patriot, I'm News 2 meteorologist Marcus Bagwell.
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3: Back to the phone lines where we have Matthew, who's in Portland, Oregon. Hey, Matthew, how can George and I help out today?
4: Hey, great to hear from you guys. I'm trying to figure out a balance for my wife and I, where I currently work 6 days a week to pay off our large debts. And we have discussed about me going back down to 5 days a week. And we are trying to figure out how to make that work.
3: Wow. How long have you been working 6 days a week?
4: Almost 2 years now.
3: Ooh, that is a long time. And is she working as well outside the house?
4: No, we are fortunate enough that she was actually just able to become a stay-at-home mom for our new daughter, and so she's staying at home.
5: Cool.
3: Okay.
5: And how much debt do you guys have left?
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5: Whoa,
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5: So in 10 months. 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
4: Every single month, tracked to the penny. Wow. Got two brand new cars paid off and a bunch of other small, stupid debts that we had. 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And
3: good.
5: Hey, it's plenty. We don't need any more. 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
3: What's
5: news.
3: Your income? I got to believe with this kind of student loan debt, there's got to be a nice, I'm hoping, a nice career with a nice income to back it up. 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
4: Yes. On my 6 days a week that I'm working, before bonuses or anything, it is $228,000. And at 5 days, it would be $190,000.
5: Okay.
3: Okay.
5: And what do you do?
4: Optometrist.
5: Okay.
3: Wow. Okay.
5: Wonderful. Is there room to grow in that field? What does that look like to be making more money if you were working 5 days a week?
4: Typically, the place I'm at now, it would be based on bonuses, and the exam volume that I see would be making more money. And I've recently stepped into a manager role, and so that's what's led to the increase in the salary.
5: Okay.
3: So have you charted it out? Because you need to know what this looks like, right? You want to know how long am I in for. Have you charted this out at both work weeks, how long it would take at 190 and how long it would take at the 228 that you're at now?
4: Yes. At 228 right now, we would currently take about 4 years to finish paying it off, given the reduction in my wife's income. At the 5 days a week, being as extremist as possible, it would be probably around 8 years to 9 years to pay it off.
5: Whoa.
3: Now, what was your wife making before she started staying at home, can I ask?
4: Yeah, she was a school teacher at a private Christian school, and she was making around $38,000 before she paid off.
3: Okay, so that didn't like majorly set you back, especially when you think about child care. Okay.
5: I'm confused how going down 1 day a week doubles your net free day.
3: Yeah, that's crazy.
4: It's because we got a higher mortgage payment, and I cut down from 6 to 5 years, and that is a $1,700 a month reduction in income per month.
3: How much is your mortgage payment?
4: Mortgage payment, right now we are paying $37 for it.
3: Okay.
4: The minimum payment's like $34.
3: And you're not investing or anything, right? It's just you.

0: 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They're tied to a handful of companies, so they're only going to show you what those few sell. 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They search thousands of plans across dozens of carriers to find what fits you, and that can save you a lot of money. We heard from Mary in Virginia, who was paying over $400 a month. Chapter helped her switch to a plan for $168. 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And listen, you only get certain windows of time to make this decision. If you miss it, you could be stuck with the wrong plan for an entire year. But here's the good news. Chapter's services are completely free to you. So don't settle for limited options or guess your way through this. 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
1: Time for a Clarksville news update from ClarksvilleNow.com. I'm Lee Irwin. A 12-year-old Greenwood Alternative School student with an individual education program was missing for 5 hours on the first day of school. A school staff member had put the child on a Clarksville City bus instead of his special transportation school bus. The boy, who rode 5 different city buses and waited at a bus stop, was finally found and made it home safely. Fort Campbell has been selected as one of 5 military installations for an advanced next-generation micro-reactor power plant. It is part of the U.S. Army's JANUS program in partnership with the Defense Innovative Unit. The $2.2 billion project is expected to break ground in 2028 and begin operations in the early 2030s. Austin Peay's football team opened the 2026 season Thursday with a win over Gardner-Webb. The Govs downed the running Bulldogs at 35-17 in their first Thursday home game since 2019. The team travels to Vanderbilt September 5th to take on the Commodores. And Montgomery Central High School running back Melosi Laban has been named Clarksville Now Player of the Week. In the first game of the season, Laban ran for 213 yards and 5 touchdowns, leading Central to a 35-7 win over Sycamore. The Indians face the East Hickman County Eagles at home tonight. For more on these stories, go to ClarksvilleNow.com. I'm Lee Irwin on 105.5 The Patriot, Clarksville's news station.
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3: This afternoon, we'll hold on to a good dose of sunshine, north breeze, and temperatures in the upper 80s, maybe close to 90 in a few spots. And then this evening, great weather for high school football. We'll be dropping through the 80s and into the 70s. By tomorrow morning, mid

0: This year, Big Brothers Big Sisters of Clarksville is celebrating 50 years of changing lives through mentorship. 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
2: This afternoon, we'll hold on to a good dose of sunshine, north breeze, and temperatures in the upper 80s, maybe close to 90 in a few spots. And then this evening, great weather for high school football. We'll be dropping through the 80s and into the 70s. By tomorrow morning, mid

0: Ohio.
1: If you don't know what you're looking for, health experts say avoid consuming wild mushrooms. After 13 people in Northeast Ohio have been treated for poisoning over the past 2 weeks, the Cleveland Clinic's Dr. Anshul Kapoor is saying in one case it was so severe the patient required a liver transplant.
2: We have to be very careful when we take these mushrooms from the road. I would recommend just taking mushrooms from the grocery stores.
1: That initial symptoms of wild mushroom toxins often mirror a common stomach virus that people should seek medical help immediately. The CDC also reporting thousands of wild mushroom exposures and about 3 deaths nationwide each year.
0: Fox's Jeff Manasso. An hour to the close on Wall Street. The Dow's down 30 points. I'm Lisa Brady, Fox News.
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3: This afternoon, we'll hold on to a good dose of sunshine, north breeze, and temperatures in the upper 80s, maybe close to 90 in a few spots. And then this evening, great weather for high school football. We'll be dropping through the 80s and into the 70s. By tomorrow morning, mid to low 60s in a couple of spots, but here comes the heat building this weekend. Low 90s Saturday, some mid 90s by Sunday and Monday. For 105.5 The Patriot, I'm News 2 meteorologist Marcus Bagwell.
4: All right, we got so much coming up today. We're on official verdict watch. We'll continue to monitor what's happening in the Clancy trial, and that has captivated the nation. We got other news of the day that we've got to hit. We got a lot on the election coming up. We're going to have Newt Gingrich has done 5 podcasts. I was with him. I've had many blessings in my life, but to have a front row seat when Republicans were out of the majority in the House, can you imagine this for 40 consecutive years? A permanent minority, and Newt Gingrich systematically built out a plan. He's a great intellect. He's a professor at heart. He's a historian at heart. And he built out a series called Rebuilding American Civilization. That became the contract with America. And, you know, then next thing you know, Clinton's Hillary Care fails. After Hillary Care fails, era big government's over, end of welfare as we know it, the country's safe. He has a plan to win this election, this midterm, and shock the world. He'll join us coming up later in the program.

0: time for a Clarksville news update from ClarksvilleNow.com. I'm Lee Irwin. A 12-year-old Greenwood Alternative School student with an individual education program was missing for 5 hours on the first day of school. A school staff member had put the child on a Clarksville City bus instead of his special transportation school bus. The boy, who rode 5 different city buses and waited at a bus stop, was finally found and made it home safely. Fort Campbell has been selected as one of 5 military installations for an advanced next-generation micro-reactor power plant. It is part of the U.S. Army's Janus program in partnership with the Defense Innovative Unit. The $2.2 billion project is expected to break ground in 2028 and begin operations in the early 2030s. Austin Peay's football team opened the 2026 season Thursday with a win over Gardner-Webb. The Govs downed the Runnin' Bulldogs 35-17 in their first Thursday home game since 2019. The team travels to Vanderbilt September 5th to take on the Commodores. And Montgomery Central High School running back Melosi Laban has been named Clarksville Now Player of the Week. In the first game of the season, Laban ran for 213 yards and 5 touchdowns, leading Central to a 35-7 win over Sycamore. The Indians face the East Hickman County Eagles at home tonight. For more on these stories, go to ClarksvilleNow.com. I'm Lee Irwin on 105.5 The Patriot, Clarksville's news station.
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2: This afternoon, we'll hold on to a good dose of sunshine, north breeze, and temperatures in the upper 80s, maybe close to 90 in a few spots. And then this evening, great weather for high school football. We'll be dropping through the 80s and into the 70s. By tomorrow morning, mid to low 60s in a couple of spots, but here comes the heat building this weekend. Low 90s Saturday, some mid 90s by Sunday and Monday. For 105.5 The Patriot, I'm News 2 meteorologist Marcus Bagwell.
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2: Here's a point I want to make about the stock market. The left keeps telling you it's just a couple of people, wealthy people. You know, let's call it the wealthy pied-à-terre crowd in New York City. Even though Mondami can't even get that right, he's collapsed there. So basically, the Gallup poll shows, and this has been pretty steady, 58% or 60% of adults are in the stock market, but they are part of it. They have a piece of the rock, and they get wealthier when the stock market goes up. 58% of adults, according to the Gallup poll, that comes to, wait for it, 156 million Americans. All right? 156 million Americans own stock either through the index funds or ETFs or IRAs or brokerage accounts or bank accounts, or union pension funds. Pension funds. The leadership of the unions may hate Trump, and they may rail against capitalism. They're lefties, but not the rank and file. But nonetheless, the unions own stock a lot. I don't know what the mix is between bonds and stocks in the aggregate for all union pension funds. But even if it, you know, let's say it's 50-50. I don't know that that's the case. But just say 50% equity, 50% bonds. They should have been 80 or 90. But my point is 156 million Americans are recording record increases in the stock market. And that makes them very, very happy.
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5: This afternoon, we'll hold on to a good dose of sunshine, north breeze, and temperatures in the upper 80s, maybe close to 90 in a few spots. And then this evening, great weather for high school football. We'll be dropping through the 80s and into the 70s. By tomorrow morning, mid to low 60s in a couple of spots, but here comes the heat building this weekend. Low 90s Saturday, some mid-90s by Sunday and Monday. For 105.5 The Patriot, I'm News 2 meteorologist Marcus Bagwell.
6: There's breaking developing news in the courtroom, and the Lindsey Clancy say, we just got the news. The jury has been dismissed until Monday. Okay, just got the news. The jury is now dismissed for the day until Monday. Not a surprise. However, we're going to deal with this issue on the other side. We're on official verdict watch until Monday, but it's real. Anyway, we'll come back. We'll analyze the case, Greg Jarrett and more straight ahead.
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5: If you're heading towards Christian County this afternoon and plan on taking the interstate, make sure you give yourself a little bit of extra time. They have reinstated a new traffic pattern on the interstate in Oak Grove, and traffic is down to one lane in that area. And right now we're seeing extremely slow-moving traffic between exit 86 and the state line in Christian County.
6: 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For live traffic cams and more, download the Clarksville Now and Christian County Now apps.
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2: This afternoon, we'll hold on to a good dose of sunshine, north breeze, and temperatures in the upper 80s, maybe close to 90 in a few spots. And then this evening, great weather for high school football. We'll be dropping through the 80s and into the 70s. By tomorrow morning,

0: time for a Clarksville news update from ClarksvilleNow.com. I'm Lee Irwin. A 12-year-old Greenwood Alternative School student with an individual education program was missing for 5 hours on the first day of school. A school staff member had put the child on a Clarksville City bus instead of his special transportation school bus. The boy, who rode 5 different city buses and waited at a bus stop, was finally found and made it home safely. Fort Campbell has been selected as one of 5 military installations for an advanced next-generation micro-reactor power plant. It is part of the U.S. Army's Janus program in partnership with the Defense Innovative Unit. The $2.2 billion project is expected to break ground in 2028 and begin operations in the early 2030s. Austin Peay's football team opened the 2026 season Thursday with a win over Gardner-Webb. The Govs downed the Runnin' Bulldogs 35-17 in their first Thursday home game since 2019. The team travels to Vanderbilt September 5th to take on the Commodores. And Montgomery Central High School running back Melosi Laban has been named Clarksville Now Player of the Week. In the first game of the season, Laban ran for 213 yards and 5 touchdowns, leading Central to a 35-7 win over Sycamore. The Indians face the East Hickman County Eagles at home tonight. For more on these stories, go to ClarksvilleNow.com. I'm Lee Irwin on 105.5 The Patriot, Clarksville's news station.
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2: The governor's

Did you know that there are countless dogs and cats in shelters waiting for their forever homes? The heartbreaking truth is that many of these innocent animals end up being euthanized simply because there aren't enough adopters to go around. One of the biggest contributors to this tragic situation is the overpopulation of pets. The most effective way to combat pet overpopulation is by spaying and neutering your animals. This simple procedure prevents unwanted litters, reducing the number of animals entering shelters and ultimately saving lives. Did you know that spayed and neutered animals are less likely to develop certain health problems, such as reproductive cancers and behavioral issues? 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
1: This afternoon, we'll hold on to a good dose of sunshine, north breeze, and temperatures in the upper 80s, maybe close to 90 in a few spots. And then this evening, great weather for high school football. We'll be dropping through the 80s and into the 70s. By tomorrow morning, mid to low 60s in a couple of spots, but here comes the heat building this weekend. Low 90s Saturday, some mid-90s by Sunday and Monday. For 105.5 The Patriot, I'm News 2 meteorologist Marcus Bagwell.

0: Hopkinsville Dispatch has reported a vehicle fire on Interstate 169 around mile marker 16 heading southbound. So you might run into some backed up traffic around this area while they clear it off the road. Other than that, we're not seeing any major traffic problems on the roadway, mostly just picking up around those school zones still. I'm Dana Carmona.
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0: 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So is this the big tobacco moment we were all promised? Not even close. Tobacco paid $206 billion back in 1998, and it never stopped paying. Meta paid about 1% of what it's worth, admitted nothing, and watched its stock go up. That settlement covered the states. It did not cover everyone else. More than 3,000 cases are still pending in federal court right now. Another 2,500 in the state of California alone. The school districts go to trial in February, and we still have no idea how or when Meta actually delivers what it promised. I don't think this company changes until it's been severely wounded. Wednesday didn't do it, but February might. A million people read my free newsletter every single morning. You should too. Sign up at GetKim.com. 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
2: This afternoon, we'll hold on to a good dose of sunshine, north breeze, and temperatures in the upper 80s, maybe close to 90 in a few spots. And then this evening, great weather for high school football. We'll be dropping through the 80s and into the 70s. By tomorrow morning, mid to low 60s in a couple of spots, but here comes the heat building this weekend. Low 90s Saturday, some mid-90s by Sunday and Monday. For 105.5 The Patriot, I'm News 2 meteorologist Marcus Bagwell.

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2: This afternoon, we'll hold on to a good dose of sunshine, north breeze, and temperatures in the upper 80s, maybe close to 90 in a few spots. And then this evening, great weather for high school football. We'll be dropping through the 80s and into the 70s. By tomorrow morning, mid to low 60s in a couple of spots, but here comes the heat building this weekend. Low 90s Saturday, some mid-90s by Sunday and Monday. For 105.5 The Patriot, I'm News 2 meteorologist Marcus Bagwell.

0: Time for a Clarksville news update from ClarksvilleNow.com. I'm Lee Irwin. A 12-year-old Greenwood Alternative School student with an individual education program was missing for 5 hours on the first day of school. A school staff member had put the child on a Clarksville City bus instead of his special transportation school bus. The boy, who rode 5 different city buses and waited at a bus stop, was finally found and made it home safely. Fort Campbell has been selected as one of 5 military installations for an advanced next-generation micro-reactor power plant. It is part of the U.S. Army's Janus program in partnership with the Defense Innovative Unit. The $2.2 billion project is expected to break ground in 2028 and begin operations in the early 2030s. Austin Peay's football team opened the 2026 season Thursday with a win over Gardner-Webb. The Govs downed the Runnin' Bulldogs 35-17 in their first Thursday home game since 2019. The team travels to Vanderbilt September 5th to take on the Commodores. And Montgomery Central High School running back Melosi Laban has been named Clarksville Now Player of the Week. In the first game of the season, Laban ran for 213 yards and 5 touchdowns, leading Central to a 35-7 win over Sycamore. The Indians face the East Hickman County Eagles at home tonight. For more on these stories, go to ClarksvilleNow.com. I'm Lee Irwin on 105.5 The Patriot, Clarksville's news station.
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2: This afternoon, we'll hold on to a good dose of sunshine, north breeze, and temperatures in the upper 80s, maybe close to 90 in a few spots. And then this evening, great weather for high school football. We'll be dropping through the 80s and into the 70s. By tomorrow morning, mid to low 60s in a couple of spots, but here comes the heat building this weekend. Low 90s Saturday, some mid 90s by Sunday and Monday. For 105.5 The Patriot, I'm News 2 meteorologist Marcus Bagwell.

0: out in Christian County, there was a vehicle fire earlier this afternoon on the Pennyryle Parkway by the 16-mile marker heading southbound. And this area of the roadway is shut down right now while they can clear this off the roadway. Other than that, out in Clarksville, no reports of wrecks, but a lot of increased traffic, especially out on Tiny Town. I'm Dana Carmona.
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3: This afternoon, we'll hold on to a good dose of sunshine, north breeze, and temperatures in the upper 80s, maybe close to 90 in a few spots. And then this evening, great weather for high school football. We'll be dropping through the 80s and into the 70s. By tomorrow morning, mid to low 60s in a couple of spots, but here comes the heat building this weekend. Low 90s Saturday, some mid 90s by Sunday and Monday. For 105.5 The Patriot, I'm News 2 meteorologist Marcus Bagwell.
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4: Sarah, Fox News. A legal back and forth continues over an executive order putting new restrictions on how the Postal Service delivers vote-by-mail ballots.
5: Democratic-led states are suing to stop the implementation of the order.

This year, Big Brothers Big Sisters of Clarksville is celebrating 50 years of changing lives through mentorship. For five decades, we've been helping children reach their full potential with the support of caring adult mentors. But today, we have more kids waiting than ever before, and they need someone like you. That's why, for our 50th anniversary, we've set aside a big goal to recruit 50 new mentors. Whether you can meet a child a couple of times a month, spend 30 minutes a week in a school, or share your passion for

0: talk about that. And ultimately, you know, this stuff kind of opens my eyes a little bit. You know, the late Reverend Dr. Joseph A. Santos from Gospel Tabernacle Church in North Bergen, New Jersey. He was my first pastor. He's originally from the Bronx. God rest his soul. When I was about 19 or 20 years old, I heard him say in a sermon, he said, if I haven't let you down yet, it's because you haven't been here long enough. Because it's God that's infallible. All men are definitely fallible. And I was always prepared to be let down by men. So when I see these things with Jelly Roll or others, it doesn't really mess me up. But when I see things like what happened with this woman, Lindsay Clancy, that stuff does mess me up. So, of course, it's disappointing, and for some it may be surprising, but it's a wicked world, and we're going to talk about all of that. Because, like I started in the beginning, this is about good versus evil. And we're going to continue in that vein when we return. I am Rich Valdez, in for the great one.
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2: For nearly 3,000 years, Homer's epic poem, The Iliad, has shaped the literary and moral imagination of the West. 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
3: Out in Clarksville, we're starting to see some increased traffic this Friday afternoon, especially out on Riverside Drive by North 2nd Street, on Tiny Town by Peters Mill, and along those intersections of 101st. But no reports of any wrecks or major delays are going to slow you down this afternoon. I'm Dana Carmona.
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1: 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I'm Lee Irwin. A 12-year-old Greenwood Alternative School student with an individual education program was missing for 5 hours on the first day of school. A school staff member had put the child on a Clarksville City bus instead of his special transportation school bus. The boy, who rode 5 different city buses and waited at a bus stop, was finally found and made it home safely. Fort Campbell has been selected as one of 5 military installations for an advanced next-generation micro-reactor power plant. It is part of the U.S. Army's JANUS program in partnership with the Defense Innovative Unit. The $2.2 billion project is expected to break ground in 2028 and begin operations in the early 2030s. Austin Peay's football team opened the 2026 season Thursday with a win over Gardner-Webb. The Govs downed the Runnin' Bulldogs at 35-17 in their first Thursday home game since 2019. The team travels to Vanderbilt September 5th to take on the Commodores. And Montgomery Central High School running back Melosi Laban has been named Clarksville Now Player of the Week. In the first game of the season, Laban ran for 213 yards and 5 touchdowns, leading Central to a 35-7 win over Sycamore. The Indians face the East Hickman County Eagles at home tonight. For more on these stories, go to ClarksvilleNow.com. I'm Lee Irwin on 105.5 The Patriot, Clarksville's news station.
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1: Out in Clarksville, we're starting to see some increased traffic this Friday afternoon, especially out on Riverside Drive by North 2nd Street, on Tiny Town by Peters Mill, and along those intersections of 101st. But no reports of any wrecks or major delays are going to slow you down this afternoon. I'm Dana Carmona.
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1: Tonight, great weather as we go through the evening as temperatures drop down into the 70s this evening, and by morning we'll be in the 60s in many spots, so a comfortable start. Can't rule out some patchy fog. Looking ahead to your Saturday afternoon.

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2: He's here. He's here. Now, broadcasting from the underground command post, deep in the bowels of a hidden bunker, somewhere under the brick and steel of a nondescript building, we've once again made contact with our leader, Mark Levin.
3: What's up, America? I am Rich Valdez, Valdez with an S, at Rich Valdez on all of the social media, filling in for the great one, Mark Levin, tonight. Give me a call if you want to join the show. I love to take

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0: remind you about what Mark has going on this weekend, which is Life, Liberty, and Levin. And you do not want to miss Life, Liberty, and Levin this weekend. Amazing guests. Check this out. Saturday lineup. Steve Moore, Congressman Mike Lawler out of New York, joining Mark on Life, Liberty, and Levin this Saturday, 8 p.m. Eastern Time on the Fox News Channel. Make sure you set your DVR. And guess what? Set it twice. Why? Sunday. Mark is back. Same time, same channel. Chris Rufo and Rebecca Heinrichs are joining Mark on Life, Liberty, and Levin on the Fox News Channel Sunday at 8 p.m. Eastern Time. So make sure you lock in for that. We're coming back. I'm going to do your calls. We got more to discuss. We're talking about Lindsey Clancy. We got a couple of other things up our sleeve. The rest of this hour, plus the Power Hour coming up in the third hour of the show. Do not miss it. I am Rich Valdez, at Rich Valdez on all the social media, sitting in for the great one.
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3: 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I'm Lee Irwin. A 12-year-old Greenwood Alternative School student with an individual education program was missing for 5 hours on the first day of school. A school staff member had put the child on a Clarksville City bus instead of his special transportation school bus. The boy, who rode 5 different city buses and waited at a bus stop, was finally found and made it home safely. Fort Campbell has been selected as one of 5 military installations for an advanced next-generation micro-reactor power plant. It is part of the U.S. Army's Janus program in partnership with the Defense Innovative Unit. The $2.2 billion project is expected to break ground in 2028 and begin operations in the early 2030s. Austin Peay's football team opened the 2026 season Thursday with a win over Gardner-Webb. The Govs downed the Runnin' Bulldogs 35-17 in their first Thursday home game since 2019. The team travels to Vanderbilt September 5th to take on the Commodores. And Montgomery Central High School running back Melosi Laban has been named Clarksville Now Player of the Week. In the first game of the season, Laban ran for 213 yards and 5 touchdowns, leading Central to a 35-7 win over Sycamore. The Indians face the East Hickman County Eagles at home tonight. For more on these stories, go to ClarksvilleNow.com. 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

0: 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The heat is going to build as we head into next week. For 105.5 The Patriot, I'm News 2 meteorologist Marcus Bagwell.
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